0: Luke Combs. He's sleepless in a hotel room, and he's the lucky one because if he's sleepless, he's up and he's listening to Drinking Texas Nights. It's Monday, everybody. My favorite Monday of the week. Chip, how you doing?
1: Oh, freaking awesome.
0: I figured.
1: You know what Monday this is?
0: What is this Monday?
1: May the 4th.
0: Oh, no.
1: Oh, yes, Mike. May the 4th be with you.
0: And you. Oh, man. Hey, we've got all kinds of stuff to talk about today. We're going to get to that pretty soon. But first, we're going with a little Garth Brooks. Nothing sinister here. Much too young to feel this damn old.

0: Garth Brooks, much too young to feel this damn old, right here on this May the 4th on Drinking Texas Nights. Of course, May the 4th refers to Star Wars.
1: Yes.
0: Yeah, and we are in you know, far more advanced civilization than we are currently living in. However, we're getting there, Mike.
1: We are.
0: Have you heard about the new technology coming into cars?
1: No, you know I drive a Dodge.
0: Yes.
1: So no.
0: Okay. So Ford apparently has patents pending on, and we've talked a little bit about this before. They've got technology that will scan your face. It's facial recognition. They'll scan it, run AI programs to make sure that you are okay to drive.
1: What do you mean okay to drive?
0: So you're not sober, so you're not panicking, so you're not this, that, or the other, right? Which, if you're not sober and you're in your car and it tells you you're not able to drive, okay, that's helpful. Now, if you're getting chased and you jump in your car and you're panicking and it says, nah, you're good. You do not look like you're in the right mindset to drive. You're just going to die.
1: Oh, man.
0: Yeah.
1: That seems so sketchy.
0: Yeah. And as the commercial against this technology suggested, you know, what if there's a chainsaw accident? What if there's a something, anything, and you're freaking out because your person that you're with is on death's doorbed and you need to get them to the hospital? What if that car says you are not in any shape to drive?
1: Wow. Okay. See, I thought you were going to hit me with like, well, if it's your car, it'll recognize you, but what if it doesn't?
0: Right.
1: You know?
0: Well, as the MacBooks did there at one point, we don't need to bring that up, but not the MacBooks, the phones, iPhones.
1: The iPhones,
0: if you remember that. But also, if you have a warrant for your arrest, let's say you forgot to pay a parking ticket or whatever, it has fingerprint technology on the steering wheel along with that facial technology. Your car will call the police and turn you in and tell them exactly where you are.
1: I knew Fords were a snitch.
0: Right?
1: Man, my Dodge would never do that.
0: Right? Saw Ford jump something once and never mind. No, but that's where the world's going to. Technology is getting so crazy, and with this AI stuff, and what happens if AI is wrong?
1: Oh, AI is never wrong.
0: Right? It's always wrong. But it only learns what we teach it currently. So, you know, you jump in your Ford and let's say you got mud on your face or something, or whatever. You get stung by a bee and your face is swollen. You're not the right person to drive this car.
1: That's too much. That's too much control.
0: That is way too much control. And, you know, if you have that kind of technology, that car is not actually yours.
1: Actually, it isn't, because it's getting to that point where if you miss a payment, they can shut it off.
0: Well, if you pay cash for it, that car's still again you, because it's telling you whether you can drive, whether you can't drive. If you've got a warrant, it's turning you in. That's not a very good. I mean, if that was your wife, you'd be getting a divorce. I'm just throwing that out there.
1: Oh, man.
0: And you know, if Ford has this technology, other car companies are falling right behind.
1: Oh, I'm sure they're all working on the same stuff.
0: Oh, yeah. And the government is just, what, years away from mandating this?
1: It doesn't sound right.
0: No. So go ahead and buy a current vehicle if you're old like me and Mike, and just stick with that for the rest of your life.
1: Yeah.
0: Oh, my God.
1: God, yeah. I've never loved classic cars more.
0: Right. That's Mike. I'm Chip. This is Drinking Texas Nights.
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1: And heartily endorsed by Rita Ballou.
0: As long as they stay out of her time slot. The boys are bringing you Austin's best country.
2: And drinks.
0: Monday through Friday, 7 to midnight. Drinking Texas Nights.
2: On Coke. Burp.
0: Did you just say burp?
2: No.

0: does get a little bit of a thrill every time she hits that last note. That's Leanne Rimes, 13 years old at the time of recording Blue. Still probably her masterpiece.
1: Oh, yeah.
0: Yeah, yeah.
1: You don't get much better than that.
0: Yeah, she's done some great work since, but I mean, that's the
1: one. I will always love you.
0: That wasn't her.
1: That wasn't a song.
0: Well,
1: that was more of a confession, Mike.
0: Then I apologize, and thank you. Up next, Brandon Ryder with Man of Conviction.

0: like me.
1: Good old boys like me. Don Williams right there on Drinking Texas Nights. Up next, Casey Musgraves with Mike's favorite current song.
2: Yep.
1: Dry Spell.

0: Rick Trevino, In My Dreams. And that, Chip, was a song title.
1: Oh, yes.
0: Yeah. I've had some weird dreams lately, but Rick was not in any of them.
1: Oh, that's too bad.
0: I know.
1: He's a nice guy.
0: I'll keep trying.
1: Okay.
0: All right. So there are two ways we could go right here. We could either continue talking about Star Wars, or we can continue talking about the true horror of technology.
1: Ooh, I like horrors.
0: Okay. It's another story you brought me. I had heard nothing about it. But one of my favorite things to do is like, I realize I need something. I get on my phone, I hit Amazon, and they deliver it that day.
1: Oh.
0: But I hear some of our friends in, the city that never sleeps, New York.
1: You mean the Big Apple?
0: Might not have that ability much longer.
1: Yeah. City Council up there is proposing a bill that would eliminate a lot of the smaller businesses that deliver for Amazon.
0: Eliminate, like shut them down?
1: Yes. They're proposing a bill to force Amazon to utilize only union drivers that work for Amazon in New York.
0: So no independent contractors?
1: No independent contractors, no separate entities, just drivers that work for Amazon.
0: So I'm assuming members of the city council in New York, members of city councils nationwide, they use Amazon. I mean, they do, I would guess, a majority of their shopping on Amazon.
1: You would think.
0: Do they not know how it works?
1: Apparently not. Apparently they don't know how anything works, because by doing this, they are going to eliminate the free shipping from Amazon, which essentially means if you have a Prime membership, that nullifies your shipments. And by utilizing union workers, Amazon is going to have to be at their disposal, so you don't know exactly when you're going to get your package.
0: No, that's right.
1: And they're going to have to pay for that, so that increase in price, is Amazon's not going to eat it. It's going to go to you. So by living in New York, if this thing passes, you're going to have to pay, let's say, $35 for your shipping, and it's basically going to be like Temu. You don't know when you're going to get it.
0: Right. So you're not going to have that little click now, and it'll be delivered between noon and 4 this afternoon.
1: Yeah, it'll be click now, and it may get delivered.
0: Wow. This is
1: But for X amount of money.
0: This is a bad idea.
1: Oh, it's horrible. It's absolutely horrible for the consumer. But New York, if you're following along, now, we're not a political show. Mm-hmm. We're not getting into the politics. But if you follow along, they're not doing anything for the consumer.
0: No.
1: They're trying to, it seems like they're trying to hurt everybody in that damn city. But also, because of this, Amazon's thinking about leaving New York City.
0: Just cutting them right out of their delivery?
1: Yeah. That's going to be 5,000 current jobs that disappear because the city is trying to force them to do this.
0: Well, that's gonna help the Walmart. Mayor's new tax base.
1: Oh, yeah. It's going to help their tax base. I assume they're going to do the same thing to Walmart because Walmart has a very similar program. So, yeah. If you live in New York, good luck. That's probably why everybody's moving down here.
0: Yeah, it's starting to make more sense.
1: Is it, though? I mean, the moving part, but the rest of it, I don't know.
0: What about drone delivery? They can't tax that, can they?
1: Oh, only if they can only deliver by drone if they're unionized, I guess. Well, I have no idea. I don't know about that.
0: You can unionize your drones. Although, I think that's how Star Wars began.
1: You know what? It is May 4th, so you're probably right. Mm-hmm. All right, that's Mike. I'm Chip. This is Drinking Texas Nights.
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0: Texas.
1: That's Cody Johnson, Blaine, Texas, right here on Drinking Texas Night. Mike,
2: yo,
1: what are we talking about here in a few minutes?
2: I did something stupid this weekend.
1: Oh, I like that.
2: And I'm gonna keep doing it.
1: All right. Hey, we'll discuss that right after Zach Brown Band, Colder Weather.

0: Zach Brown Band with Colder Weather here on Drinking Texas Nights, where it's a Monday, and I am a day removed from doing something I swore I would never do again.
1: What was her name?
0: And I'm going to end up doing it again. I started working out.
1: Oh, yeah. You haven't worked out in forever.
0: I haven't. I used to work out regularly, not like you.
1: Yeah. I mean, nobody worked out like I did.
0: Yeah. You tend to throw heavy stuff around. I tended to move lightweights and try and stay, air quotes, flexible, you know, so I could play softball and, mm-hmm. and just kind of do what I do. But quite honestly, I have been in pain from the age of 36 until I finally got my last surgery at 55.
1: Oh, was that long ago?
0: Yeah, yeah.
1: Your knee or your hip?
0: My hip. Yeah.
1: Oh, wow. So I didn't realize it was that long ago.
0: Okay, so that is, what, 6 years ago?
1: Uh-huh.
0: I haven't done anything in 6 years.
1: Wow.
0: Anything. Once I got through with the physical therapy from the hip, nothing.
1: You were like, yeah, I'm
0: good. Out of pain for the first time in 20 years. 20-something years,
1: yeah.
0: I sat on the couch.
1: Oh, yeah.
0: Laid on it, mostly. Uh-huh. And so, yeah, the other day I was trying to tie my shoe, and I pulled a muscle, and I thought, well, it might be time to get back in the gym. And so I did.
1: You mean Mr. Gyms?
0: I got back into the Slim Gym. And, I took the advice that I never used to take. You know, don't do too much. Don't mm-hmm. go too heavy. Don't do whatever. Just take it easy, man. All I was doing was motions. I was doing, what's the lightest bench you can do? 45 pounds.
1: Oh, just the bar is 45.
0: Yeah,
1: yeah.
0: I was just doing 45 pound bench. Mm-hmm. You know, I was just doing 45 pound curls. I was just doing just the lightest weight you could do on each at right. each station, just to exhaustion, then to the next. Boom, boom, boom.
1: Oh, yeah. That's your problem.
0: And because I've done this before, people.
1: Yeah, but not at this age.
0: Not at this age.
1: And you should have learned that from me, because I started getting back in shape, what, about a month ago?
0: Maybe a little more than that.
1: Yeah.
0: I'm not going to say you were my inspiration.
1: Yeah, I was doing two-a-days.
0: Oh,
1: and
0: Lord.
1: Then my back said, you're not. And I was doing light, and that might have been my problem. I was doing lightweight, mm-hmm. just trying to get my body used to the movements again.
0: That's all I was doing.
1: Yeah, and my back said, no, you're dumb.
0: Yeah, and that's another thing I didn't realize is how much back you use in each one of those movements.
1: Oh, everything you do has back. In your core.
0: I know this now.
1: Yes.
0: I know this now. Mm-hmm. But I've done it, and I've been, you know, walking around today like, he's not going to make it. But
1: do you have a routine that you're doing?
0: I do.
1: Or do you just go through all the stuff?
0: I just go through. Right now I am doing everything each day.
1: Okay, let's talk after this.
0: But
1: I can get you narrowed down to where you'll have the best benefits.
0: Okay, okay. Because I just, like I say, it's always been upkeep. I've never been this far
1: right
0: behind the eight ball before.
1: Right. Oh my gosh.
0: And oh man, I really hate myself.
1: Oh, you're gonna hate yourself even more once you start this. You said it was yesterday.
0: Yeah.
1: Oh, tomorrow. Oh, my friend. We'll talk. That's Mike. I'm Chip. This is Drinking Texas Nights.
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0: Sarah Evans talking about Mike, a real fine place to start your workout.
1: If she only knew the pain.
0: Oh, my gosh. Oh, she knows. She absolutely knows. Up next, Cole Wetzel, Ragweed.

0: Dan Seals, England Dan to some of you 70s fans. Everything that glitters is not gold, and everything that aches is not necessarily a muscle.
1: True story.
0: These are the things I'm finding out. Also, though, they are kind of leaning into what I'm trying to do here, they being food companies. I'm going to talk about proteins when we get to the next break.
1: You know I'm down with that.
0: All right. But next, we got Silverado with their new hit. This is a big one, Highwayman.

0: That's Riley Green. Damn good day to leave right here on Drinking Texas Nights. Mike, you started working out again. You got to get your protein in. You got to get your water, your vitamins. You got to get your are you meal prepping?
1: I am not meal prepping. I still don't eat much.
0: Yeah. Oh, with the teeth and all. But you're getting new teeth this week.
1: I am.
0: Yeah.
1: I should.
0: Knock on wood.
1: If all goes, I don't care what they make them out of. I just need my new teeth. Right. Yeah. If everything goes well, I will have a full head of teeth Wednesday.
0: Yeah.
1: Yeah.
0: And in that May the 4th picture, you had a full head of hair. You look good like that. Holy crap.
1: That's exactly what I used to look like.
0: Yeah, it wasn't.
1: Before daughters.
0: Well, you had a fro.
1: When I was a kid, I had a fro.
0: Uh-huh. Now you don't.
1: Now I don't.
0: I mean, you still do. It's just very, very minuscule.
1: It's kind of an unfro. No, but what I was talking about here is protein. I think protein is the key to what I'm trying to do here.
0: Absolutely it is.
1: Back when you were an athlete,
0: yes,
1: it recommended
0: long time ago.
1: It was recommended that you get like 0.36 grams of protein per pound.
0: Uh-huh.
1: So whatever you weighed times a third,
0: right,
1: is your daily intake.
0: It is way more than that.
1: Well, now new standards have come out recently, and they've doubled it. It's 0.73 grams per pound.
0: Yeah.

That's Hudson Westbrook. Painted you pretty right here on Drinking Texas Nights. Stick around. We're going to talk a little Barks for Beers right after Luke Combs. Going, gone.

0: Dawn here on Drinking Texas Nights. You know, I heard a Luke Combs song for the first time. I don't know if it's a new one. I don't know if it's old, but I heard it for the first time while I was golfing earlier today. It's called The Alcohol of Fame.
1: I've never heard that one.
0: Well, you should. What,
1: are we in there?
0: Oh, you know we're in there. Speaking of alcohol, Barks for Beers. Okay, so this is a popular fundraising event for local charity Divine Canines. You know what they do.
1: Oh, yeah.
0: Okay. Divine Canines provides free therapy dog services to various populations that include like older adults, hospitalized patients, school reading programs, veterans, you know, people in need of therapy dogs.
1: Yeah.
0: And Barks for Beers is really their big fundraiser of the year. It keeps their doors open, keeps their training going. It is for the month of May. See, I always get the month wrong. For the month of May. So it started on the 1st. It goes through the 31st. You can visit any of the 30 breweries that are participating. Pick up a pint glass and a passport.
1: Nice.
0: That's it. A passport.
1: P-A-W-S-port.
0: Uh-huh. Yeah. For $30 plus tax. And it's one of those things where, you know, you buy the glass, you get a pint, and then, you know, you keep buying there.
1: Yeah.
0: But as you go to the other participating breweries, they stamp your passport and you get a free beer. So, you know, it doesn't matter. It's not like one a day. You can hit them all in day if you're ambitious enough.
1: I know people that hit like five of them in a day.
0: Yeah. But I've got the list. Well, I don't exactly have the list printed out. I do, but the type is so small.
1: Oh, yeah.
0: But it's
1: I see you over there with a magnifying glass.
0: Let's see who's in here. St. Elmo's, Zilker, Treaty Oak. Who was that?
1: Last Call?
0: Last Stand.
1: Oh, Last Stand, yeah.
0: Yeah. North by Northwest. North by Northwest Slaughter. I didn't know they were still out there.
1: It must be a new one.
0: Yeah. Oasis.
1: Unless you got an old list.
0: Actually, this might be the list of everybody who's ever done it.
1: Yeah.
0: Oh, Lord, it is.
1: Yeah, it is because, yeah. But needless to say, there's a lot of great breweries throughout the city of Austin that are involved in this. I assume Austin Beer Works is, but I don't want to put them on the spot.
0: Mm-hmm.
1: If you're into charitable organizations, especially ones that help people with puppies and beer, go get you a passport, a pint glass. You're going to enjoy it.
0: Yeah.
1: Just travel around, and you might be hitting breweries that you've never hit before, and you can try pretty much anything that's on the menu.
0: Oh, absolutely.
1: So, yeah, go do it. It's a great, great fundraiser, great cause, and there's great beer involved. So, you know, we're in.
0: Oh, yeah. Oh, yeah, we'll be doing that.
1: Absolutely. That's Mike. I'm Chip. We'll be right back.
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0: Soggy Bottom Boys, a man of constant sorrow, which is Mike.
1: It's not constant.
0: I'm just kidding. We're happy people over here, as you can tell by the radio show. Up next, one of our favorite bands, Shane Smith and the Saints. It's been a while.

0: That's Waylon Jennings, the storyteller from the Dukes of Hazzard. You used to watch that show, didn't you?
1: Every week.
0: Just to listen to Waylon narrate it?
1: Oh, yeah. Well,
0: and Daisy. And Daisy Duke. Yeah. Yeah. Ooh. Theme song from the Dukes of Hazzard. Just good old boys. Up next, Wynn Williams, Randall King. They're here for the beer.

0: Caduce right there. That's how you know the song's over. That's George Strait, Fool Hearted Memory.
1: Mm-hmm.
0: Mike.
1: Speaking of being foolish.
0: Oh, yeah. I am.
1: Well, okay. So I saw an article recently from, who was it? Good Housekeeping. No, it wasn't them. But it was a magazine. I'm going to spare them the embarrassment. They did a blind taste test. They did a Pepsi challenge on American light beers.
0: Okay.
1: Just the big ones. Uh-huh. And this magazine actually has a test kitchen. So they had some chefs and cooks, not necessarily drinkers, but people who know taste, know flavor.
0: Right.
1: And they rated the top six of these, and these are, I'm talking industrial American light beers.
0: Right. And you know what's funny about that?
1: What?
0: We did this test.
1: Oh, well, we
0: did. It was you, me, and Stephanie.
1: We did a similar test.
0: Similar.
1: Right. No, well, I'll talk about that after this.
0: All right.
1: So, so sixth place, least appealing, Michelob Ultra.
0: Okay.
1: I can see that.
0: Least amount of flavor.
1: Yeah. Number five, Busch Light.
0: Least amount of flavor.
1: Number four, Natty.
0: Natty Light or just Natty?
1: Natty Light.
0: Least amount of flavor.
1: I tell you though, in a buzz bomb, that's I like that little bottle. Number three, Coors Light.
0: Okay.
1: Again, I drank 30 of those one day and didn't get drunk.
0: Yeah. No, that makes sense.
1: Number two, Bud Light.
0: Okay.
1: Number one, that didn't sound like a drum roll.
0: Yeah. I thought you were gargling.
1: It did sound like I was gargling. Miller Light.
0: Miller Light.
1: Okay. Right, I think we should do something like this. Now you said we did something similar.
0: We did,
1: but we didn't drink light beers. We drank classic American lagers.
0: Classic American lagers. And you and I did not do great. The one person that does not drink those did the best, Stephanie.
1: Because we weren't ranking them.
0: Stephanie?
1: Yes. Stephanie won it. We weren't ranking them from best to worst. Like what we did is we had Lone Star, we had Coors, Yellow Belly, we had Budweiser.
0: Yeah.
1: A couple others. We had like five.
0: High Life.
1: Miller High Life.
0: PBR, yeah.
1: And PBR. And what the game was is that we blind tasted all of them and we wrote down which one we thought they were.
0: Right.
1: Because, I mean, that's about as easy as it gets. We know beer.
0: We didn't know those beers. We didn't.
1: I think you and I each got one right and Stephanie got three out of the five.
0: Shit ass.
1: She doesn't even drink beer.
0: I know. She was like, ah! She was the one complaining that I'm not going to get any of these right.
1: Right. Yeah.
0: Goofball.
1: And we just sat there confident as hell.
0: Yep.
1: Drinking beers. Uh-huh. Like we'd done it before.
0: You would think.
1: Well, I say, and I think you were going to say, we need to do this again.
0: Absolutely. Mm-hmm. Maybe get some brewers on, like Dave and Claire.
1: Do you want to do it the same way where we try and guess what they are or just blind taste them and rank them from best to worst and see what they are?
0: Both. I think we can do both.
1: All right.
0: Yep. Hey, that's Mike.
1: Maybe I'll get two right.
0: Ooh, let's not get ahead of ourselves. That's Mike. I'm Chip. This is Drinking Texas Nights. We'll be right back.
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3: 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Oh, Scotty. 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

0: you've been paying attention, that is the Coke Radio's number one song of the week, Cameron Albright, How Many Sorries.
1: You know, it's a good little song.
0: Yeah, it's a great song. He's a great little dude, man. Mm-hmm. Love him to death. He was on our other show. Fantastic.
1: I love that you call him a little dude. To be fair, you're at least a half a foot taller than he is.
0: Okay, so I'm, look, I'm 6'3", about 250 currently. Mm-hmm. Most people are little dudes. Yeah. It's not rude. It's just, that's a fact.
1: It's a fact.
0: We got a story about that. We'll tell it another time. But up next, Mike is going to discuss what happened this day in history right after Colin Baton Rouge, Garth Brooks.

0: Garth Brooks, everybody. I tell you what, that is an amazing version of that song. I think it's probably the second best version of that song I've ever heard.
1: Ooh, who's the first?
0: You know who's the first.
1: Come on.
0: Might be Scotty Alexander.
1: Oh, yeah. It's not might be. It's definitely.
0: Yeah.
1: Especially when he's playing it in front of a charitable event, mm-hmm. standing on a stool while the rain is happening around him.
0: Mm-hmm. Now, the show must go on.
1: Oh, my gosh. And he's a showman.
0: Oh, yeah.
1: He's there to make a moment for people, and he did.
0: Mm-hmm.
1: Yeah. I know why he has a super fan in Vegas now.
0: I can't believe he only has the one.
1: Oh, well, when I'm there, he's got two. Mike,
0: yep.
1: What happened in this day in history?
0: All right, well, I'm going to take you all the way back to 1927. The Academy of Motion Picture Arts and Sciences is incorporated.
1: Okay.
0: Boom, that's it. The Academy. I mean, I guess it had to start somewhere.
1: Yes, sir.
0: The Academy Awards, now these days known as the Oscars, began 2 years later, 1929, with the first Academy Awards. Wings won Best Picture. It was an airplane movie, though. It was not a TV show.
1: It was a TV show. They had the big sandwich.
0: Oh, they did.
1: Yeah.
0: You know, I used to love Wings.
1: Wings was great.
0: It was actually a great show. But yeah, it's now when they started that in 29, they handed out the Academy Awards, the trophies, and they were the Oscars. But nobody called them Oscar until like the early 1930s.
1: Okay.
0: So yeah, they were just statuettes. Then somebody named them.
1: Huh. That was a drunk person.
0: They said he looked like his Uncle Oscar. Also, I'm going to talk about new stuff here. On this day in 1959, the first Grammy Awards take place.
1: Okay.
0: Let's see. Despite leading the nominations, Frank Sinatra only walked away with one Grammy, and it was for his album cover design. Had nothing to do with his singing.
1: What?
0: Or songwriting.
1: How the hell? It's just like it is now. You can get me on a rant, Mike. Get me on a rant. Is he in the Hall of Fame?
0: What? I'm going to have to look that up.
1: Mike, if he's not the goddamn Hall of Fame.
0: Well, you know what we're going to do? Because we do talk about Hall of Fame all the time. We're going to have a Drinking Texas Hall of Fame. We're gonna have a Drinking Texas Hall of Fame.
1: How do we not already?
0: We've discussed this for a couple of years.
1: Yes, and we got to make it happen.
0: It's time to make it happen.
1: We got to make room up here to put plaques.
0: So Frank did get the one Grammy for the album cover.
1: Yeah,
0: but Chipmunks, Alvin and the Chipmunks, they ran away with three Grammys that year.
1: Shut the hell up.
0: Including Song of the Year, the Chipmunk song.
1: I mean, it's a great song. Alvin, Simon, Theodore. Not that I know who they are.
0: And finally, on this date in 1994, in a groan-inducing moment on the floor of the British Parliament, a lawmaker actually said to the assembled governors, May the 4th is an appropriate date for defense debate. My researcher, who is a bit of a wit, said it should be called National Star Wars Day. And then he was the first one to wish everybody, May the 4th be with you. That's where it came from.
1: Son of a bitch.
0: British Parliament.
1: Son of a bitch.
0: See? So they're not as backwards as they used to be.
1: Oh, they still are.
0: Mm-hmm.
1: Hey, that's Mike. I'm Chip. This is Drinking Texas Nights.
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0: That's Wade Hayes, old enough to know better, but you know I'm still too young to care.
1: That's true.
0: Except for that working out stuff. That stuff hurts. I care about that. I'm next, Wade Bowens, Honky Tonk Roll.

0: that's Willie Nelson speed reading his way through Good-Hearted Woman. Who, I mean, I thought that they actually had to speed up the tape to get you to talk that fast, but apparently no.
1: No, he just had somebody go.
0: Man,
1: one take, Willie.
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1: And good morning. Don Biller with your news headlines. The sun and clouds mix today with a high near 90. Changes come afterwards with a 20% chance of rain tonight, increasing to 30 tomorrow and 50 on Thursday. Still warm for Wednesday with a high near 90, but cooling to the low 70s for Thursday. Well, discount carrier Spirit Airlines, which ceased operations this past weekend, yesterday told the bankruptcy court it had no chance but to end its business. Now, several efforts were made last week to bail out the embattled airline, but in the end, a deal could not be made, and the abrupt end of Spirit became inevitable. Rising fuel costs due to several stranded oil tankers in the Strait of Hormuz was most often given as the main reason for its failure. The ramifications were large for passengers who were booked on flights this weekend, having to quickly pivot and make other travel arrangements. In other news, the U.S. military yesterday rejected Iranian claims that they struck an American warship trying to enter the Strait of Hormuz and said the first commercial ships had transited the critical waterway as part of President Donald Trump's new mission to guide stranded vessels. Dubbed Project Freedom, the goal is to allow previously locked up ships free passage after being stopped for, in some cases, weeks due to the Iranian blockade. At the same time, U.S. forces continue to disallow ships heading to and from Iranian ports. This action elicited a severe response from Tehran, as they claim the new U.S. policy will threaten the long-standing ceasefire in the region, saying that, quote, any foreign armed force, should they approach the strait, will be subject to attack, end quote. In state and local news, just days after Camp Mystic revoked its application for license renewal, other summer camps across Texas say they too are struggling to meet new state regulations. Those camps are set to open in just a matter of weeks, but fears are growing that licenses may not be granted in time. Operators are asking for more realistic expectations. Now, one of the biggest challenges for camps come in the form of the new requirement to have end-to-end fiber optic internet, which is considered a tough task for smaller or rural camps. The cost could be between $1.5 to $2 million. Now, while the new regulations might affect some, state data does show that 9 active youth camps have been granted licenses that are in effect through next year. However, many others are still up in the air, so stay tuned. And with that in mind, students and teachers across Central Texas are approaching the end of the school year. It's hard to believe, but one district, Fayetteville, will adjourn its last class this Friday, May 8th. Most districts, however, will wrap up later in the month, as at least 24 will let out 2 weeks from Thursday, May 21st. Those include Round Rock, Pflugerville, Bastrop, Hayes, Lago Vista, and Wimberley, among others. Students in the Austin district will have to wait another week to May 28th, with Leander dismissing students the next day. In sports, as the San Antonio Spurs march through the playoffs continues with Game 2 of their series versus Minnesota tomorrow night from the Alamo City, Game 1 of Cavs Pistons will be tonight, as will the opener between Oklahoma City and the Lakers. In softball, the SEC tournament kicks off today in Lexington, Kentucky, but due to a high seeding, the Longhorns will benefit from a double bye, meaning their first game will not be until Thursday, with the opponent either being Ole Miss, South Carolina, or Tennessee. But there's still some regular season left for the baseball team, as after a standalone game tonight against UTSA, they'll travel to Knoxville to face the Volunteers beginning Friday. In Major League Baseball, the Astros and Rangers are battling with last year's World Series combatants as Houston plays Game 2 versus the Dodgers at home, and Texas is in the Bronx for the opener of their series versus the Yanks tonight.
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0: Luke Combs, When It Rains, It Pours. First song of the day here. Morning show. Scotty and that's Rita over there. And we are brought to you by Kalahari. Good morning, Rita.
1: Good morning. I don't mean to start out cackling. You know, that's my the thing that bothers me when I listen back to our podcast. Right. But this is one of those mornings where things have gone off the rails and we haven't even pressed record yet.
0: I slept 10 minutes late, which is stupid. My own fault, because I set my alarm every night, and I usually tell Siri to do it, and that's it works better. But if I look at my alarm settings and I manually do it, sometimes I will select the wrong time. Like this morning, I selected 5:10 instead of 5 a.m., so I'm 10 minutes behind, and just not a lot of that's not a lot big deal for a lot of people. But you know, it takes me a minute to get up and get you know, moving and situated, and then I had been laying there awake since like 4, because for some reason I got assaulted at 4 o'clock this morning, and I think my pillow creeped over to Kelly's side, and she literally hit me in the head with it at 4 o'clock this morning.
1: she was trying to have a pillow fight with you?
0: Yeah, exactly. I don't even know if she meant to or if she was awake, but she hit me hard enough where it scared the crap out of me, and I was already semi-awake, but it was like 4 o'clock this morning. And I'm just laying there, and I get hit with the head in the head with a pillow. I'm like, what? And so I reached over and I smacked her on her wrist. I'm like, did you mean to do that? She's like, it was on my side.

0: Good morning. And I told Rita that I had been assaulted at 4 o'clock this morning. She's like, said something very vulgar. I'm like, no, that's not what happened. I wish.
1: I was like, whoa, you go, Kelly.
0: Hell no. No chance in hell for that. But it was, I was like, what just happened? And then I laid there and I should have looked over at my clock. Then I would have known I was oversleeping because I was awake. And then, you know, you sit there and you count the moments. It's like, is it going to go off now? Is it going to go off now? Is it going to go off now?
1: What is that anxiety when you know that you've hit the snooze button and you know it's going to go off, but you're like, what if it doesn't? And what if I fall asleep? And then you waste that last 2 minutes that should be bliss.
0: Yes.
1: Worrying about whether or not it's going to happen or not.
0: And you know, when you're this age, you have to tinkle. And so I'm just laying there going, do I get up and go to the bathroom? Do I lay back down? Because like last week, one day I woke up. And I was just waiting for my alarm to go off. And I finally rolled over and it was 3 a.m. I'm like, so I had 2 more hours to sleep.
1: That's sometimes good, though.
0: It is
1: like,
0: good.
1: Oh, yeah.
0: But then I spent an hour of that trying to go back to sleep. And once I finally went back to sleep, then before you know it, it's the alarm. So good morning to everybody except my alarm clock and Siri and Kelly. waking me up. And if my pillow was on the other side of the bed, I apologize. But, you know, sometimes that happens. No need to wake me up. How was your day? Yesterday.
1: Oh, yesterday?
0: Oh, yeah.
1: Well,
0: did you eat anything, perhaps?
1: Oh, I forgot about this.
0: Oh, no. What do you mean forgot about it? That was the headline of the day last night.
1: On our group chat.
0: You were so giddy. You're like, okay, I can't say this on the air, but I'm going to tell y'all. And then you told us, and we're like, ew.
1: Yeah, it was so gross. No, I had to run the streets. I had to go to see the dermatologist
0: in
1: Mansfield.
0: How'd that go?
1: Well, I have another new condition. Yay, another one. Old people problems. So I go about, I don't know, every 6 weeks, and I have a hydrafacial.
0: Oh.
1: I know that sounds bougie, but I do it, and I love it.
0: Is it with water because it's hydra?
1: No, it's kind of like a combination of like they shave your face and then they take this little machine that sucks your face with water. I don't know. It's a whole situation.
0: Why do they call it a hydrofacial then?
1: Because it does use some water. Oh, but okay. Here's the thing that's so gross. At the end, she shows you this big container of stuff that she shoved on your face.
0: Oh, it's
1: satisfying. It's so good.
0: Is it satisfying or is it nasty?
1: Oh, but it's nasty in the most satisfying way.
0: It's like looking at your Stridex pad in high school.
1: Removed. Yeah. Yes. Or those little nose strips that pull out the blackheads. It's just so good.
0: Yeah, like it's never clean. You're like, oh, that came out of my face?
1: I know. It's just, I love it so much.
0: Yes.
1: But anyway, I've been going to her for about a year. And she goes, you know, I've noticed some changes in your skin. I'm not a doctor, so you didn't get this from me. But I see a lot of rosacea, and I think that's what you're getting. Now, my mother has it, and it's pretty severe. And I wanted to go ahead and make sure that if I did, I kind of stopped it off at the pass before it got real bad. So instead of just calling my regular doctor, I just made an appointment directly with the dermatologist.
0: Really?
1: And so, yeah, and normally it takes a really long time for you to get into the dermatologist, because I went not that long ago and had some things removed. So I'm on the guest list or whatever. Like, I didn't have to wait for a referral.
0: Yeah, the guest list. You got to go through the velvet ropes. Like, don't you know who I am?
1: I totally just made an appointment and they're like, come on.
0: I'm an influencer and I need you to fix my face.
1: And so, I walk in, and you know what? This is what drives me crazy, is that they're real quick with every doctor, and the nurse comes in, and she takes all your things, and what are you here for? Oh, I'm here for this. And they're like, okay, the doctor will be with you, and then he's not. And then you just sit there on the crinkly paper.
0: And send your group text pictures of an empty doctor's office.
1: Yes, because why do they lock you in there? Because what are you going to do? You're not going to leave. You're not going to knock on the door and be like, hello, anybody out there?
0: That's when you start going through their stuff.
1: Well, that's what everybody on my Facebook said. But no, I sat there and started reading the posters and reading the pamphlets. And I'm like, you don't give somebody that's a borderline hypochondriac access to all of these pamphlets. Because I was coming down with all
0: They didn't
1: of
0: have
1: these
0: any
1: diseases.
0: Cool toys like a play with? Because when I go to the urologist, they have some really cool stuff to play with in there. Like, you know, this is what goes in here, and this is goes in here. And if you touch this...
1: None of that was going on. So anyway, the doctor finally shows up and he's like, He's like, why are you here? I go, my facial lady thinks I has rosacea. He goes, yeah, you do. I was like, okay.
0: Okay, please define rosacea.
1: It's just broken blood vessels that make your face red.
0: Okay, I thought it was, honestly, I was wrong. I thought it was you break out all over your body with red splotches.
1: Oh, no, no, no. It's just on your face. Okay. It's just a vanity thing. But a lot of people have it. And like I say, my mom has
0: You're
1: it.
0: You're so vain.
1: I know.
0: I bet you think this radio show is about you.
1: It's not.
0: Yeah, it's the Rita Ballou Experience. That's in the afternoon, 3 to 7.
1: Yeah, 3 to 7.
0: Okay.
1: And so anyway, so the doctor, he's like, yeah, you do. Okay, here's your prescription. Like, it was less than 4 minutes.
0: Oh, so you have it's a prescription, like, they have a remedy for it.
1: Yeah, you put some cream on your face once a day. But, like, guess how much the cream cost?
0: $82.
1: $66.
0: Oh, I wasn't far off.
1: Insurance. I was like, this feels criminal.
0: Supply side, maybe it's made with oil or something. You know.
1: Made with what?
0: Oil, you know.
1: Oh, okay. Oh,
0: get
1: yeah.
0: It? Get it? The price of oil is going up.
1: I got it. I got it.
0: Yeah.
1: So anywho, I got me some high dollar cream, and then I decided I was going to go shopping because why not? So I'm walking around the Belk. Are you familiar with a Belk?
0: What is a Belk?
1: It's kind of like a one step down from a Dillard's, but two steps up from a Ross.
0: Really? I've never heard of it. Is it just DFW only, or?
1: Well, no, there's one in Waco.
0: Is it like Malk? Because I drink Malk.
1: No, it's B-E-L-K. Okay. It's a Belk. All right. I guess you would just call it a department store. And so I decided I was just going to go, you know, hang out, look through the sale rack. And right. I did find me a little dress, blah, blah, blah. No one cares. And then I decided it was time to eat. So I rolled into the Chicken Salad Chick.
0: Okay. Now, you've mentioned this place a lot. And is the one in Burleson or Crowley?
1: This one is technically in Mansfield, but we have one in Burleson.
0: Okay. So it's Chicken Salad Chick. You've mentioned it before. You love the place. And they don't have a drive-thru.
1: It's a whole restaurant that's dedicated to chicken salad.
0: I've seen one around here.
1: Chicken salad, pimento salad, but it's like good old-fashioned stuff like you would have at a baby shower. Like there's broccoli salad.
0: Oh, do they have egg salad?
1: You know what? That's a good question.
0: I love egg salad.
1: Good question. I do.
0: Thundercloud has the best.
1: My mother-in-law makes the best egg salad.
0: Yes. So anyway, please continue.
1: Yeah, anyway, so I had a big old bowl of potato soup and a big old bowl of broccoli salad and a big old chicken salad chick sandwich. And
0: well, pause there. First of all, you send me a picture. You're in the restaurant, and you send me the picture that says table for one. Because I always give you crap for going inside restaurants eating by yourself.
1: Yes.
0: And you did this yesterday. Yeah, you ate by yourself inside the restaurant.
1: I do it. I put the earbuds in, and nobody bothers me. And I just, you know.
0: Okay. I don't have the confidence for that, I guess.
1: Yeah, you should. It's very freeing, Scotty. I think you should try it.
0: Okay.
1: I think you should. Just sit down and treat yourself.
0: I'll get on that today.
1: And so I don't want to get into this, but let's just say...
0: You don't have to. I was just teasing you because I did tell you when you told us what happened yesterday on our text thread, I said, we're not going to talk about it, but I will make vague references to it throughout the show.
1: Okay, well, you know what? I'm here for y'all.
0: It's Insider's Club.
1: Yeah. Okay.
0: Whatever.
1: Long story longer. When you take a GLP-1 like I do, yeah. And then you eat through it, things happen.
0: What is your driving? I'm sorry. I don't mean to keep interrupting, but I have questions. What is your GLP-1? What is your injection day?
1: Mondays. Okay. Monday night.
0: So is mine. Mine's Monday as well.
1: Monday night. Yeah. Okay. And so I knew that this was one last hurrah for the week. So I hogged out on chicken salad. If you can hog out on broccoli salad and chicken salad,
0: you and I are so alike. Okay, go ahead. That's so funny.
1: Then I get in the car and I'm about 30 miles away from home and it's a back road. And oh, things started percolating.
0: Uh-oh, did you was it a dirt back road?
1: Yeah. I was like, what is happening? Long story, much shorter. I ran into a QT. Like, I'm telling you, my mom would call this the backdoor trots. I was backdoor trotting all up into the QT. Well, I had on a pair of overalls yesterday. I mean, things could have gone sideways very quickly.
0: Or they could have just gone straight down your leg.
1: That too. So overalls. Anyway, gross.
0: You're having trouble with the overalls. And QT's bathrooms are like number two, so to speak, to Bucky's.
1: Yeah, they're great.
0: Yeah, they're great.
1: If you got to get the runs, I recommend.
0: If you got to go and you get chicken salad chick making its way out, you wear an overalls, QT is the place to be.
1: I said I wasn't going to talk about it.
0: Not only did we talk about it, we did a deep dive, so to speak. But
1: so yeah, things could have ended poorly yesterday. They didn't, but I'm telling you, it was seconds away.
0: It was touch and go.
1: It was touch and
0: go. Did you buy anything on the way out of QT, or did you?
1: No, just, I was so embarrassed.
0: Did you just keep your head out. Eyes down and walk out?
1: Yeah.
0: No eye contact.
1: Nobody heard a thing.
0: Go in there.
1: You didn't hear nothing.
0: Oh my God. Okay, so that is so funny because your injection day is mine, and my injection day are both Monday. So yeah, I just
1: love how we eat through it. We're like, whatever, shoot me up.
0: Well, I know on Mondays, because I never crave Mexican food, and because of Majoro, but I know on Mondays before I take my dosage, I have a window where I start craving food, and usually Sunday night into Monday.
1: Right?
0: Yeah, Sunday night into Monday, I'll start craving stuff. And it is so weird because these things take the food noise away, but then you could tell when they're wearing off because the food noise starts creeping back. So I had an appointment yesterday to get one of my leg braces fixed. And after I left, I was just going to eat some leftovers at home because we had a lot of leftovers from the weekend. And I'm like, you know what? It's injection day. I'm craving Mexican food.
1: Let's make it rain.
0: So I went to a little place called Tequila, whatever. It's on University by Sonic. It's good place. And I got a couple of tostadas. I got a couple of tacos. And then I, too, made the run for the border. But it is just so funny how we're synchronized.
1: That's funny.
0: But, yeah, because with the GLP-1, you know you're not hungry anymore. But like Rita said, if you eat through it, there are consequences. It's kind of like Russell Stover's sugar-free candy.
1: Or you remember those Wow chips?
0: Oh, yeah, that might call us anal leakage. Yeah.
1: Those.
0: Yeah, that's something you don't need when you're already making a run for the border is leakage.
1: Or overalls.
0: And I wasn't wearing overalls, thank God. But
1: anyway, we're so gross. We're sorry. We apologize.
0: No, wait, but I threatened to vague reference it throughout the show anyway. So now we can still do it, but now people know exactly what we're talking about.
1: Yeah. It's like the call it a plot twist.
0: Oh, well, that is Rita's joke. Is she was at Ross one day or TJ Maxx and had to do the same thing, and she called it a plot twist on our group thread. And now, anytime we have to go to the bathroom, it's a plot twist.
1: Yeah, my friends had come down for my birthday, and we took me to the ponchos.
0: Yeah.
1: And I was so excited.
0: That's just rocket fuel.
1: I was just texting everybody. I was like, I'm going to the ponchos. I'm so excited. I get to see my best girlfriend, blah, blah, blah, blah, blah. And then later on, I sent you a picture from the Ross bathroom that just said plot twist.
0: Did you raise the flag in the bathroom?
1: I should have.
0: I need more toilet paper.
1: Again, we're gross. Again, stop. Too much.
0: I need more toilet paper. Raise the flag. Okay, we got a break.
1: Oh, Lord have mercy.
0: We got a break. It's the morning show on, I'm not going to say Coke Radio. Austin, Texas Country, Coke Radio. On the line with us is Elizabeth with Calitran. And congratulations on 29 years. And that's amazing. Y'all been doing this since the 90s. And you don't get to do this long if it doesn't work, and people swear by this. And even if you've been dieting and you've done the GLP-1s and things like that, and just something is missing, I'll tell you what's missing. It's Calitran. And Elizabeth not only can tell us how it works, but also how you can save right now.
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0: Colby Cooper for you right there. It's the morning show, Coke Radio, and we didn't mention it's Cinco de Mayo, y'all. I had nine Mexican food yesterday, and that will not continue today, I'll tell you that. But you could have Mexican food without eating beans. My problem is I don't crave beans and like chalupas like I normally do. I used to just crave Mexican food 24/7, but I like a good chicken fajita.
1: I could eat it every single day.
0: I really could. I can't anymore, which is so weird because that is the food noise that the GOP one stops. But it is Cinco de Mayo, so enjoy a margarita, enjoy some Mexican food. Now, the Cinco de Mayo is the appropriated holiday. We stole this, right?
1: Completely. I was actually making sure that I knew. I knew what it was because I didn't want to be on here, oh, hello, Cinco de Mayo, and not know what it was. Right. But it is not Mexican Independence Day. It's people think that it is, but right. It's not.
0: This is when the battle of whatever with, what's his name?
1: I can tell you.
0: All right, tell me.
1: It is...
0: Puebla.
1: Marks the Battle of Puebla in 1862 when a smaller Mexican army pulled off a big win.
0: Against Pancho Villa, right?
1: Who were they fighting?
0: Pancho Villa.
1: Okay.
0: I believe. And I think the true Mexican Independence Day is in September, if I'm not mistaken. But yeah, this is kind of like St. Patrick's Day. We appropriated from Mexico, and it has become an American holiday where we just, it's a reason to drink in the United States.
1: Well, yes, it is widely celebrated as a way to recognize Mexican culture, history, and community.
0: CCC.
1: And appropriate. Oh, which reminds me, I don't know if you saw my Facebook yesterday. We were talking about it briefly, but I had a friend who reached out to me who is from Kentucky. And she said, here, we have a question. Do y'all in Texas, do you put squeeze butter in your salsa?
0: In the salsa?
1: Yes. And I said, I have no idea what you're talking about. She's like, I've got a friend who is from East Texas, and she told me that that's how they eat their salsa. And I was like, I don't know what you're talking about. So I slapped it up on my Facebook page. I was like, hey, East Texas friends, are we doing this? And I had like 100 comments. Yeah, we're doing this. Apparently, it's a very regional thing. And I found a little bit of audio for you. I put it on our prep sheet. I just slapped it up there for you. That kind of explains this. But so many people in my comments, especially in the Tyler, Texas area, this is just a regional thing. I didn't know it was even a thing, but you go into Mexican food restaurants.
2: Butter and salsa? Hold up, only Texans could pull this off. East Texas has a food hack that makes the rest of the state scratch their heads adding butter or margarine straight into salsa. Sometimes even from a squirt bottle at the table. Locals swear it smooths the burn and adds depth to the flavor. But go west and folks look at you like you've lost your mind. Food is regional, flavor is personal, and Texas is full of surprises. So here's the test. Next time you're at the table with salsa, are you brave enough to stir in some butter, or is this an East Texas thing that should stay put? Butter and salsa.
0: I hate that AI voice.
1: Yeah,
0: he's in everything.
1: You see him all the time. Yeah, he's everywhere.
0: Okay, you asked us about this last night, and you put it on your social media, you mentioned. And you said that they do this in East Texas.
1: They do.
0: They do. Now, I have put squeeze butter by itself on a tortilla chip. I've also, when I was younger, when we go like to Matt's El Rancho, they had the little butter containers.
1: That's for your tortillas.
0: No, I know, but I would dip my, because at Matt's El Rancho, they have the giant size tortilla chips. Instead of cutting a flour, corn tortilla in quarters, they would just cut it in half. So they had these giant tortilla chips, and I would dip that into pure butter, and it was delicioso.
1: There are so many people in the comments. This is cracking me up. They're like,
0: can you read a couple of them, or are they like handy?
1: Yeah. La Catarita Titas in Nacogdoches has the squeeze bottles of butter product on the tables. Got to top off those old artery valves. And then everyone's like making a throw up memes and stuff.
0: I think it sounds fine because, I mean, I love butter. I love salsa. Mixing them together, not a problem to me.
1: It just says right here, last weekend, we were glamping at Lake Takakini. We went to a Mexican restaurant called Jalapenos. They had a yellow butter bottle of butter on the table. First time I've ever seen that. And then a lot of people from East Texas is like, no, it's not butter. It's It's a fake butter, and it sits out on the table. And you know who lives in Tyler, Texas? His buddy Logan. So immediately I texted him, and I did. I texted him. I was like, are y'all doing this? He goes, I used to work at a Mexican food restaurant where we would take the honey bears. Remember the honey bears? Mm-hmm. And whenever they're out of honey, they would wash them out and fill them up with this butter.
0: Mantequilla. That's funny because I do remember something about that, but I've never heard of it being squirted inside the salsa, like as a mix.
1: Yeah, apparently that's what we do.
0: And so you blew up the internet again yesterday with that.
1: Now, I just had a lot of people that were like, duh.
0: On this eve, the eve of Cinco de Mayo, you start talking about that. And I mean, look, it is Cinco de Mayo, so try this today. Now, remember, I think Trisha brought this up, El Patio. Have you ever been there? Is it still even there?
1: So
0: I don't think it's. I think it's closed by now. But they didn't have chips and salsa. They had crackers and like butter on the tables before your food got there. But if you go to a Mexican restaurant and don't have chips and salsa, how do you know when the food gets there? You don't know when to stop eating it.
1: But, I mean, sometimes I go to a restaurant just for the chips and salsa, like for Chewy's.
0: Oh yeah.
1: Sometimes I get chips and salsa, and then I'll do a little cup of tortilla soup.
0: You know, by the time we get done eating the chips and salsa, we're usually not hungry for the food anyway, because literally we can eat literally. I said it, especially like Chewy's. If they bring you the fresh warm chips, you can just keep eating those suckers. And then they bring the jalapeno ranch. Mm-hmm. We are the same.
1: But you know what green sauce I love more than any other green sauce in the whole wide world?
0: And no
1: everyone
0: idea.
1: Tells me this is just like eating a patio dinner. I'm like, I'm here for it. Casa Ole.
0: Where's that?
1: Casa Ole. Ole! Fresh today. There was one in the Temple Mall, and there's one in Waco.
0: Okay. We used to have an Ole taco.
1: It's not great Mexican food, but I love their green sauce. In fact, whenever my husband drives through Waco, I make him bring me home a batch.
0: Well, and that Kelly and I drove past Burleson on the way to the T3Rs last month or a month and a half ago. We drove by, and we saw your TJ Maxx and your Ross, but right there in front is an El Phoenix.
1: Yes.
0: And I used to go there, not at that particular one. I used to go to the one in North Dallas with my grandparents. That was a big, you know, we go to Dallas and my grandparents would take us to El Phoenix, and became a running joke. But do you like the food there?
1: I do. We go there for fajitas.
0: Oh,
1: specifically
0: they got good
1: their fajitas.
0: Yeah. I love everything at El Phoenix, but it was just a running joke because we'd go to the one like near Love Field, or there's another one in farther North Dallas at El Phoenix. And our grandparents would always take us there, and then they'd hand the check to my dad.
1: Here you go, Dr.
0: Bennett. But yeah, I mean, every Mexican food place has got its own qualities. But on this day of Cinco de Mayo, who has your favorite margaritas?
1: I'm going to go so cliche and say that the best margarita is at...
0: Don't say Chi-Chi's.
1: Not Chi-Chi's. It's the famous patio in Fort Worth.
0: In the stock near the Stockyards.
1: Everyone's screaming at their radios in the Stockyards.
0: Joe T. Garcia's,
1: which the food is not great, and there's no menu.
0: You told me that they had changed, because I used to go there all the time when I lived in Fort Worth, but you said that they don't have a full menu anymore.
1: No, you get chicken enchiladas or you get fajitas. That's it.
0: Okay, there's that is two options. Sad. That just shows what a tourist trap it's become.
1: It's such a tourist trap, and you have to wait in line, which I don't like to wait in line for food. I just don't.
0: No.
1: Like, I'm not trying to roll up to the soup kitchen. I mean, don't let me be disrespectful.
0: Yeah.
1: But but whenever people come to town, you take them, you know, you have to.
0: Oh, yes.
1: But their margaritas, the reason I like them is you only need three sips and you're drunk as a skunk.
0: Oh, really?
1: Like, hello. Yeah.
0: Well, that's good, I guess, if you want to be hammered.
1: Yeah, I mean, I'm going to drink it. I might as well get drunk. I did have an El Presidente the other night, a strawberry El Presidente at Chili's. And I was like, you know, they don't get much better than this.
0: Oh, Chili's has always been famous for their fajitas first. And then that kind of fell by the wayside. And there's baby back ribs. But their margaritas have always been strong. They're good as far as a good offering.
1: Mm-hmm.
0: But I'm not a margarita drinker. It burns my throat. And
1: yeah, I love them. They will give you a little heartburn though.
0: Oh, absolutely. Careful. Especially if you get one of those really, really a lot of lime in it and it just burns your throat going down. But we got a break, and I do want to talk more about Mexican food because it's Cinco de Mayo and
1: woohoo.
0: You know, we need more plot twists today. It's the morning show on Coke Radio.
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0: You got the morning show. It's Coke Radio. Scotty and Rita. Cinco de Mayo. And I want to go back
1: and talk about that.
0: I'm trying to decide where to go first because they sent us this prepared comedy. Okay. And I haven't listened to it. But ironically, when Cinco de Mayo and Taco Tuesday happen on the same day.
2: Imagine, if you will, a world where Cinco de Mayo falls on Taco Tuesday, only to be ruined by a virus named after a Mexican beer. You've entered the 2020 zone.
0: That's right. The last time Taco Tuesday and Cinco de Mayo fell on the same day, it was 2020.
1: Oh, and a lot.
0: And we were in lockdown. That was right at the beginning of the lockdown. And nobody could go eat Mexican food. I remember when my favorite La Margarita, you know, when they started doing the curbside and then you could pick up your margarita curbside. I told that story, right? Jack was driving.
1: Life changing.
0: Well, Jack had just turned 16, or he was 16. He had just gotten a vehicle and he was driving me to La Margarita to pick up our food and our margarita. And they handed him the margarita and he was driving.
1: He's like a child.
0: He's like, hey, thank you. That's for my dad, but I'll take it and I'll hold it for him. But actually, it's for Kelly because, I don't drink margaritas. But, you know, I have a different Mexican food restaurant for everything. Now, when I lived in Fort Worth back in the 80s, when my dad was in medical school, we would go to a place called Alamans, which was over by the zoo. I think you said it's gone. There was a place called the Original Mexican Food Restaurant on Camp Bowie, right where the brick area was in that old part of Camp Bowie. That was incredible. And then, of course, we go to Joe T. Garcia's. And there was another place near the stockyards that was really good. I can't remember the name of it. But, I mean, then, you know, we have Mexican food restaurants we love in every city, like Dallas. I mentioned El Phoenix. Waco, El Chico, right there by the circle.
1: I love the El Chico. Oh, okay, so whenever we were in high school and we were allowed to go out of town, like on a Saturday night with like some boys or something, we always went to the El Chico.
0: Oh, I love that El Chico. They had the best nachos with the two different colored cheeses. And then, of course, Austin. Oh, my God. Matt's El Rancho. And then, of course, La Margarita and Round Rock. But
1: you know, the crazy thing is now, especially with all these Austin influencers or whatever, if you even mention Matt's El Rancho, they like poo-poo you. Like,
0: why?
1: They're like, oh, that is such a touristy place.
0: I don't care. It is still incredible. And
1: I agree.
0: You and Kelly went last year. I haven't been in a while. But every city, I've got my favorite Mexican food restaurants. Like, you know, San Antonio's got the Bitiera and Alamo Cafe in North San Antonio. Of course, Pearsall, where I went to high school, they had the Original Bitiera. And it was a dump, but it was like packed every night. And all the people would come down there for hunting and stuff, which is all the folks from out of town had to eat at Bitiera. But
1: yeah. Oh, yeah. On the Riverwalk. Yeah.
0: Well, just good food. I love me some Mexican food. But again, I don't crave it anymore. It's so weird. So when I do get a craving, it's like, I got to stop and pull over and get me some chalupas, get some tostadas. But not a margarita drinker. You love a good margarita. So you mentioned your favorite margarita. You said Chili's and Matt's has a good one. Did you get a margarita at Matt's with Kelly?
1: I did. Yeah, for sure.
0: Don't they have the swirl that's really popular?
1: Oh, I love a swirl. But you know, I like a frozen versus on the rocks.
0: I don't.
1: I drink it slower. And I enjoy a brain freeze, I guess. but I do like a swirl. I like a little sangria swirl or a strawberry swirl.
0: Oh, well, I don't like drinking with food, and I just never got into margaritas. But again, it burns my throat. But it is Cinco de Mayo, so go enjoy a margarita at your favorite Mexican restaurant. Or your non, I mean, because margaritas used to be reserved for Mexican restaurants. And now it's like everywhere. You can't go, not swing a dead cat. You can't do something like that without hitting a restaurant that has a good margarita. Because everybody's getting good at them. So you were telling me at the break, the White House stepped in it again.
1: You know what? You know, I get it. It's the age of social media. It's the age of AI. We're all into making these silly graphics. Hell, I made one last night. I put my dog on the red carpet at the Met Gala.
0: Yeah.
1: You know, so I'm
0: Trixie's working overtime.
1: I'm not judging it. But do we need the White House doing it? The White House. The White House.
0: El Blanco Casa.
1: They to celebrate Star Wars Day yesterday, you know, May the 4th, they made a AI graphic of President Trump dressed like the Mandalorian holding a little baby Grogu. Baby Yoda.
0: Come on, Rita.
1: By the way, I got so much feedback on me clowning you yesterday for a complete hour about Star Wars.
0: And I got feedback too. And
1: in a bad way or
0: no, I'm just a nerd. And I mean,
1: which is why we love you.
0: It's pretty funny when the night guys, the Drinking Texas Nights guys text us and clown me for being a nerd.
1: All my friends that were listening were like, oh my God, we were rolling. You were so mean to him. I go, I wasn't. I was asking serious questions.
0: Oh, yeah. Anyway, serious questions. Anyway. Like, yeah, what, Scotty, why do you like these? Why are you such a nerd? Can I come down and give you a swirly?
1: Anyway, the president, the White House put out this picture of the president, and it's catching more shrapnel. Well, I don't need to say that. Wow. Not with everybody trying to shoot.
0: Went there. Jeez. Shooting down the street from the White House yesterday. Did you see that?
1: I saw. Well, yeah. Anywho, they put up this this picture, but there's a flag behind President Trump.
0: Oh.
1: It's got 11 stripes instead of 12.
0: And that's I think it's 13.
1: Oh, 13 instead of 13. It's got 11 stripes. Okay, I'm stupid.
0: Rita's flags have 12. The White House's have 11. The actual one has 13. For the original 13 colonies. But how did
1: anywho?
0: So Lucasfilm didn't copyright his ass like he tried to copyright yours?
1: That's my question. How come I couldn't put us all in Yoda costumes or a Princess Leia costume without Trixie telling me I can't do this because of copyright? But I guess when you're the president, you got keys to the patent office. But you can go ahead and make.
0: Now the one you made though, Grogu. I thought was genius, and you didn't use it.
1: I was
0: so disappointed because okay, if y'all
1: I didn't want to cause any behind the scenes.
0: If y'all want a story. The Kentucky Derby picture Rita did was very funny, and it was Kentucky Derby timely on Saturday, but she did one that looked just like it, but we were all Wookiees from Star Wars, and it was freaking hilarious, and I asked her to use it, and I she didn't, but I want that picture out there somewhere. Just I need because we were all
1: your personal page.
0: We were all Wookiees, but now it's Cinco de Mayo, and you know, yesterday was Star Wars Day, today is Revenge of the Fifth, but I don't know if it's too late to use it, but it was hilarious, and we were all like Chewbacca.
1: But I had to work around. I was like, okay, Trixie, I know that you can't make us look like Chewbacca, but could you make us look like furry, hairy aliens? You know, that live on the planet
0: Kashyyyk.
1: Yeah. And she's like, okay, I can do that.
0: And Lucasfilm didn't corner the market on that particular copyright. and we really did look like Wookiees. That was some good stuff.
1: But my Wookiee had Princess Leia cinnamon buns on my ears.
0: I thought they were headphones. Oh, they are cinnamon buns. sorry. And you look like Princess Leia, and we all look like dirty Wookiees.
1: Okay.
0: I don't know. I want to use that picture.
1: Okay, you can. You can. You got a huge platform, Scotty.
0: I didn't want you to copyright me by using your picture. So, we don't have enough time to really do another story. So, what you got planned for today and tomorrow? Because the day of Rita Ballou is usually what keeps us through the first hour.
1: You know what? I don't plan on leaving the house today.
0: Oh, man.
1: I don't have anything planned. I don't need to run the streets to the Ross. I don't need to go anywhere. But
0: we will have no stories.
1: I have something very exciting coming up.
0: What's that?
1: Davy Crockett is going to make his solo debut in public on Thursday night.
0: Please explain.
1: Okay, so I like to go to the music series up here. It's like 10 miles from my house. It's free. Well, this weekend will be Roger Krieger.
0: Oh, okay.
1: And, you know, I'm just an old school Roger Krieger fan. And three of my friends were all going. Well, every time I go, I see so many cute doggies, including little wiener dogs. And I was like, there is absolutely no reason why I can't bring a wiener dog.
0: Right.
1: Now, I can't bring two of mine together because they don't know how to act. They haven't been socialized. But I can bring one at a time. And so I thought, I'm going to bring Davy Crockett because he has all of his shots. And I do like to put him in the papoose where he just kind of hangs
0: dangles.
1: Out. And, yeah, he hangles. He hangles. He dangles from my chest. He's my child. And so anyway, this dog has never been in a harness, never been on a leash. Like he has no idea what that world is about.
0: Oh.
1: So So I went and I got him a harness and put it on him, and he freaked out. He's like, nope, don't nope. like this.
0: Sorry, Mom.
1: Zero stars. Do not recommend. But he's going to have to suck it up because I had to take him because I want him to be more socialized, and he's so damn cute.
0: Oh,
1: I want these other dogs to see how cute my dog is.
0: Yeah, and you will be the belle of the ball with a doggy.
1: Yeah, he's precious, and he doesn't know it yet. But, you know, they don't like to be separated. I say they, meaning he doesn't like to be separated from her.
0: Well, have whoever else is going with you take the other dog.
1: Nah, two is too much.
0: Nah.
1: Two is too much. So, yeah, anyway, he's going to go see Roger Craiger for the very first time and make his debut.
0: Woohoo! Well, that sounds like a good time. And now we do need to break and let Don Miller fill us in on the news, the weather, the sports. We'll be back on the other side. We've got a ton of stuff. And you can explain why the Met Gala is such a big damn deal, because I don't care. But,
1: okay. You
0: know, you tell me about it. It's coming up next on The Morning Show. It's Coke Radio.
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0: Austin, Texas country, Coke Radio. On the line with us is Elizabeth with Calitrin. And look, this time of year, it's about to be swimsuit weather. You've been trying to lose weight, and just nothing's working. You've been trying it for years, maybe. But these people, they've been around for almost three decades. They just celebrated 29 years, and you don't get to stick around without it working, especially if you're on GLP-1s. You need a little something extra. And here's Elizabeth to tell us, A, how that will help, and B, how you can save money right now with Calitrin.
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1: Good morning. Don Miller with your news headlines. The sun and clouds mix today with a high near 90. Changes come afterwards with a 20% chance of rain tonight, increasing to 30 tomorrow and 50 on Thursday. Still warm for Wednesday with a high near 90, but cooling to the low 70s for Thursday. Well, discount carrier Spirit Airlines, which ceased operations this past weekend, yesterday told the bankruptcy court it had no chance but to end its business. Now, several efforts were made last week to bail out the embattled airline, but in the end, a deal could not be made, and the abrupt end of Spirit became inevitable. Rising fuel costs due to several stranded oil tankers in the Strait of Hormuz was most often given as the main reason for its failure. The ramifications were large for passengers who were booked on flights this weekend, having to quickly pivot and make other travel arrangements. In other news, the U.S. military yesterday rejected Iranian claims that they struck an American warship trying to enter the Strait of Hormuz and said the first commercial ships had transited the critical waterway as part of President Donald Trump's new mission to guide stranded vessels. Dubbed Project Freedom, the goal is to allow previously locked up ships free passage after being stopped for, in some cases, weeks due to the Iranian blockade. At the same time, U.S. forces continue to disallow ships heading to and from Iranian ports. This action elicited a severe response from Tehran as they claim the new U.S. policy will threaten the long-standing ceasefire in the region, saying that, quote, any foreign armed force, should they approach the strait, will be subject to attack, end quote. In state and local news, just days after Camp Mystic revoked its application for license renewal, other summer camps across Texas say they too are struggling to meet new state regulations. Those camps are set to open in just a matter of weeks, but fears are growing that licenses may not be granted in time. Operators are asking for more realistic expectations. Now, one of the biggest challenges for camps come in the form of the new requirement to have end-to-end fiber optic internet, which is considered a tough task for smaller or rural camps. The cost could be between $1.5 to $2 million. Now, while the new regulations might affect some, state data does show that 9 active youth camps have been granted licenses that are in effect through next year. However, many others are still up in the air, so stay tuned. And with that in mind, students and teachers across Central Texas are approaching the end of the school year. It's hard to believe, but one district, Fayetteville, will adjourn its last class this Friday, May 8th. Most districts, however, will wrap up later in the month, as at least 24 will let out 2 weeks from Thursday, May 21st. Those include Round Rock, Pflugerville, Bastrop, Hayes, Lago Vista, and Wimberley, among others. Students in the Austin district will have to wait another week to May 28th, with Leander dismissing students the next day. In sports, as the San Antonio Spurs march through the playoffs continues with Game 2 of their series versus Minnesota tomorrow night from the Alamo City, Game 1 of Cavs Pistons will be tonight, as will the opener between Oklahoma City and the Lakers. In softball, the SEC tournament kicks off today in Lexington, Kentucky, but due to a high seeding, the Longhorns will benefit from a double bye, meaning their first game will not be until Thursday, with the opponent either being Ole Miss, South Carolina, or Tennessee. But there's still some regular season left for the baseball team, as after a standalone game tonight against UTSA, they'll travel to Knoxville to face the Volunteers beginning Friday. In Major League Baseball, the Astros and Rangers are battling with last year's World Series combatants as Houston plays Game 2 versus the Dodgers at home, and Texas is in the Bronx for the opener of their series versus the Yanks tonight. None of

0: Tim McGraw, Live Like You Were Dying. First song of the 7 o'clock hour, and this is the morning show brought to you by Kalahari. Scotty and Rita. Rita Blue, I asked you at the beginning, or at the end of last hour, what's the big deal about the Met Gala? Because I get all my news, or get most of my news, from Daily Mail. And it's based in the UK. But when there's a social situation, they go all out. And every story I saw last night was Met Gala this, Met Gala that, and apparently Jeff Bezos is in trouble, and they said it's the worst Met Gala ever. What is the, is it a fundraiser? Okay. What's going on here?
1: Yes. Let me tell you.

0: It's funny that you ask, Scotty, because I have the answer to that. It's the biggest, most exclusive night in fashion. It's a museum fundraiser, basically. But it's just a reason for all these rich folks to get together because it's very, very exclusive. But it raises money for the Costume Institute at the Metropolitan Museum of Art in New York.
1: Isn't that the one they had Night in the Museum at, where all the things came alive?
0: I don't know. It's the Costume Institute, so maybe it's a wing of that. Okay. I don't know. But the tickets are like super duper expensive. Like it's tens of thousands of dollars just to get a seat. But most people don't buy their way in. All these rich major fashion houses or these brands, they buy a table. And then it's the whole thing is you get invited. But like I said, it's super duper exclusive. And Anna Wintour, who is the lady that runs Vogue, who The Devil Wears Prada is basically... based on. Yeah, but it's all about, okay, when you walk into the thing, there's these huge stairs and it's just this giant red carpet. It's like the biggest red carpet of the year. And there is a dress code, a theme every year. And I think this theme was something like...
1: how much money you got?
0: Rich People Problems was this year's theme. Right. No, something about costume. I don't know what it was, but it was it's very strict. And so everyone wears these super duper fancy...
1: ball gowns? Outfits.
0: Yeah, but they put out a new exhibit every year and they get to tour it before it's open to the public. That's why it's so exclusive.
1: Okay.
0: But I love, they lock this sucker down, meaning Anna Wintour will not put up with your nonsense. Like there are no phones allowed. There is no social media. You have to sign these NDAs. You cannot bring your phone. I don't know if they take your phone, but everyone knows the rules. But it's all about these over-the-top gowns and the designers and everything. So... yeah, that's what it is. But also, it's not broadcast. Like, it's not on TV.
1: I just saw pictures,
0: Yeah.
1: And but, apparently, there were some fashion faux pas last night as well.
0: Well, you know, I wasn't watching this as closely as I normally do, but I have seen some clips. The one that I sent y'all, did you see Bad Bunny was there? You know, Bad Bunny's a pretty good-looking guy, and nobody recognized him because he was in a full-on old man makeup.
1: He's like the guy from Six Flags that dances in front of the bus.
0: He looks a little bit like that guy. He's just got all this white hair, and they even did his hands. Like it's all about the costume of it.
1: Wait. No one... He went in whiteface. Is that okay?
0: Well, his skin is still.
1: Is that okay? Brown. Are we allowed to do that? Is he allowed to do whiteface?
0: I think it's white hand.
1: Okay, white we're not hand. Allowed to do that. Just in case.
0: And you know, Heidi Klum. I love her. I mean, Heidi Klum is a supermodel. She is an old school supermodel.
1: Oh, big time.
0: And then she did Project Runway. But Heidi Klum is all about these Halloween costumes. Like, that's her thing. Like, she has a huge Halloween costume party, and it's always over the top. Well, last night, she showed up as a statue.
1: Oh.
0: I don't need that. I don't need that, Heidi. Just put on a ball gown and be pretty. Like, no one wants to see you dressed up like a statue. It's ridiculous. And then everyone is clowning the hell out of Katy Perry.
1: Yeah.
0: Because she did have it was like a white tight dress with long gloves. She looked great. But she had this stupid mask over her face like it was like an astronaut.
1: Man, people don't like her anymore. They go after her.
0: We hate her.
1: Yes. And I did see that yesterday, you may have this in showbiz. I don't want to steal your thunder. But Blake Lively showed up right after settling the big It Ends With Us case.
0: She looks gorgeous, though.
1: You can't deny that. She is beautiful.
0: Yeah. She had a big, beautiful fairy tale princess pink and lavender ball gown.
1: Right.
0: Which, by the way, Scotty.
1: Yes.
0: Did you happen to see what I had to add to cart on my Facebook?
1: What was that? I didn't zoom in. It just said, yes, adding to cart. And I meant to go back and look at it later, but what was that?
0: Dottie West has a birthday coming up.
1: Mm-hmm.
0: And so she needed a special birthday girl outfit. Oh, so I have ordered her a lavender tutu with a lavender bandana that says birthday girl.
1: Oh,
0: and
1: my God.
0: Then it's a little birthday hat for her birthday. We're going to have a full-on
1: photo
0: shoot. Does
1: she freak out when you dress her up in clothes? Most dogs do.
0: Well, my little girl, Dolly, loved it. Like that girl I come home from work and then she would physically bring me her pink silk kimono
1: that
0: to put
1: so
0: on her every
1: funny.
0: Day. That dog loved an outfit. But then when Dewey Cox came in, he would try to take the outfit off of her. Like he would chew the outfit off of her. So in her later years, she didn't get to be a diva, but she loved her clothes.
1: That's too funny.
0: I think she stayed cold. Like, she was kind of a cold little dog.
1: Well, we have that sweater thing for Miley and now Holly, but I don't think they like it being on.
0: Yeah, Dottie does not like it, but she's going to have to suck it up because I am JonBenet's mama, and you're going to put this outfit on, and I'm going to take your picture.
1: You're going to do the runway, and also yesterday.
0: I'm going to spray tan you if you don't watch it.
1: Rita and her Trixie, her AI, generated a picture of Dottie walking the red carpet at the Met Gala last night. Which,
0: ironically enough, her and Blake Lively kind of in the same outfit.
1: Yeah, how embarrassing that would have been if they ran into each other. Like, who are you wearing?
0: Who wore it better?
1: Who wore it better? Blake Lively or your doggy?
0: Yeah, so that's the Met Gala.
1: And, okay, am I mistaken? Did you ever see Ocean's, was it 13 with Sandra Bullock?
0: Yes.
1: That took place exactly. At the Met Gala, right?
0: Yep, exactly.
1: And then, because that showed the security they have and how strict it is. But it is like the who's who, but it's a fundraiser. It's kind of like Rodeo Gala, but, you know, in New York City and... tables are four times as expensive.
0: Yeah.
1: And I posted this and you asked me what was going on, and I'll tell you now. Buc-ee's is ticking people off.
0: Not Buc-ee's. We love Buc-ee's.
1: Well, look, this I am all for, because here's what they're doing. They are getting rid of prepaying inside to get gas. You have to pay at the pump. So,
0: who does that? Who goes in to pay for their gas?
1: Exactly. Are we doing that? Well, look, it ticks you off. Even though Buc-ee's has literally 150, I said literally 150 gas pumps, people park, they go in, do their shopping, prepay for gas, and come out an hour later, and then pump their gas. So they're taking up a gas pump, and look.
0: Instead of like parking in the lot,
1: and then
0: they stay there the whole time. Right. Yeah, that's because, not cool.
1: Well, because look, if you're going to buy your gas, you have to tell them what pump you're on. So gotcha. I understand part of that, but then they do their shopping first too. So they're sitting there where their car's unattended at a gas pump, using a gas pump, just basically taking the space up. Right now, they're getting rid of that, where you have to pay at the pump. And I think it's great because, yeah, I could see if you're going to QT, maybe that's even a bigger operation now. But you go to Texaco or whatever, and you run inside, you say, put $20 on pump number two. You can't do that anymore at Buc-ee's, and people are losing their minds. But I think it's good, because how many times have you seen these unattended vehicles at the gas pumps at Buc-ee's, and people are inside shopping?
0: Yeah.
1: So
0: yeah, I didn't even think about that.
1: But they're getting rid of that, and people are, you know, not happy. I think it's a good idea. If you're going to someplace like Buc-ee's, tell me you got a credit card. Tell me you can pay at the pump, because there's always a line anyway.
0: Who's paying cash? Who can afford to pay cash for their gas?
1: Well, you go inside and you have to wait in line for 20 people that are buying all their Buc-ee's nuggets or Beaver nuggets, and they have to use the bathroom, and you got to wait in line. And then I need $40 on pump number 842.
0: You know, I do love Buc-ee's. I just do. It's just fun, and I love their snacks. But I do have one beef with Buc-ee.
1: Oh,
0: why do they want to sue everybody who dares to have a logo with an animal on it? Like, you don't own that.
1: Anything that's got buck teeth, they'll go after. And you've seen it. They were suing some company out of Chicago. But yeah,
0: every day there's a new article. Buc-ee sues somebody that has a gas station with a moose as a mascot.
1: It's a moose, but the moose has two big teeth. Yeah, sorry. They're moose nuggets. They're not Buc-ee nuggets, dude, or beaver nuggets. But I think it's not necessarily Buc-ee's per se. It's their corporation now, and they probably have this litigation team that does nothing but look for people trying to infringe on their copyright, which some of those companies do that. And they want to make sure they're protected. But Buc-ee's started in little Lake Jackson, Texas, and then went to Luling. And now I'm looking at a map. It's all over the country now, mostly Eastern. But I didn't know they had gone so far. I thought they were, I knew they were opening them like Florida and South Carolina, but they're dots all over the country. Usually these are mostly from Texas East, but they're everywhere. And so they're kind of going into other people's territories, and they're like suing people as they go because they look too much like a beaver.
0: Yeah. I mean, I saw them, like I said, suing a moose.
1: Yeah. Because the moose had the two big buck teeth at the, you know, like, hey, it's a moose nugget. No, it's not.
0: I mean, I respect respecting or making sure that your brand doesn't get, you know, copycatted. But come on, it's a moose.
1: It is a moose. So, I mean, yeah, that is the only problem. And, you know, it's the old joke. Nobody goes there anymore. It's too crowded.
0: Well, it is pretty stinking crowded.
1: Unless Kelly's with me or somebody wants to go inside and grab the stuff, I'll sit in the car. But I haven't been inside of Bucky's in ages because it is just too much. And I used to stop there.
0: It is a lot.
1: I used to go to the bathroom. You know, they had the beautiful bathrooms, and I'd make me a vanilla Coke or a big iced tea, grab some cookies, get some beaver nuggets, get a breakfast taco. But it is so crowded now. And just getting off the highway, like the one in Temple, you exit, and the exit slowed down because people are trying to turn into Bucky's. The new one in Hillsboro, same way. In Fort Worth, all the Bucky's, it causes traffic jams on the interstate because there's so many people trying to get inside.
0: People love the Bucks.
1: But now, you can't park at the pump and go inside and prepay for gas. So I wonder
0: my question is, who's going to monitor this?
1: Where I was going.
0: Is there going to be a gas station police
1: guy?
0: Is Bucky in his costume going to be out there being like, you can't park here?
1: Hey there. You can't park here. Moose out front should have told you. Oh, so no moose. Beaver out front should have told you. Can't park here. But yeah,
0: no one's going to be running you off.
1: Yeah, who's going to monitor
0: that? You're fine.
1: Everything's fine. They literally have 150 gas pumps. I mean,
0: exactly.
1: If you're going to do that, maybe they should put a certain area for prepay, like put it in back or something.
0: You know what? Not a bad idea.
1: In steerage, you know, just
0: in steerage.
1: Whatever. But again, I love Bucky's. I love the food, the snacks. You talk about road snacks. They bring it. You can go in and spend $300 on road snacks, and you're set, and then you can eat it later for the next week. And we've done that.
0: So bad. When I went to Houston to visit my niece and go to see Lainey Wilson,
1: yeah,
0: I bought the cutest little lightweight pink hoodie. I had to have it. I'm like, this is adorable. I love it. You know, it's still in the trunk of my car.
1: Oh, yeah. Well,
0: that's when you know you didn't need that.
1: They pipe stuff in when you walk into Bucky's to take a leak. They pipe stuff in that makes you want to buy stuff because it is impulse buy. Who needs a T-shirt with a beaver on it? Really?
0: You know what I kind of want?
1: What?
0: I want the Bucky's one-piece swimsuit.
1: The one-piece?
0: I'm not wearing a Bucky's bikini.
1: Bucky's bikini?
0: But they have a really cute swimming suit.
1: You want to see the beaver?
0: Oh, I knew that was coming. I should have shut up.
1: Well, you just teed it up for me.
0: I know. You're right.
1: Oh, the Bucky's bikini when everybody wants to see her. Anyway. Okay, what's your favorite snack at Bucky's?
0: Okay, this is very, very slept on, and you heard it from me first. Yeah. It will change your life. Go to the chip aisle, not the Frito-Lay chip aisle.
1: Right.
0: Go to the Bucky's chip aisle.
1: Yes.
0: They've got off-brand, which is funny, because they're knocking off Ruffles, even though no one's allowed to knock off the beaver.
1: No kidding.
0: I got nothing. knock off Ruffles queso Bucky's chips.
1: Really?
0: Fantastic.
1: How did you discover them?
0: On accident, because I do love a Ruffle.
1: Yeah, me
0: too. And not the cheddar sour cream. Those are pretty good, but they're I'd rather have a Ruffle.
1: Yeah.
0: But the Ruffles queso, not anywhere near as good as the Bucky's Ruffle queso chip. And noted. Also, I always go to the frozen icy section, and I get a cherry vanilla. No, I lied to you. A cherry limeade. Slushy.
1: Since I haven't been inside in so long, Kelly always goes in and, you know, gets the snacks for us. I haven't really gone through that selection, but I bet I would love an icy. But what I always have her get is a stack of chocolate chip cookies. They have those, you know, fresh cooked in a bag.
0: Mm-hmm.
1: Or a Rice Krispie treat. And she gets these little cherry sours things.
0: Yes, I love the cherry sours.
1: If you get there early enough, they have really good breakfast tacos.
0: Mm-hmm.
1: I love the vanilla Cokes because you make them yourself. Or just an iced tea. But those are usually, and then of course, the beaver nuggets, which are crack. And you haven't been as so sick as you open a package of beaver nuggets and you can't stop until they're all gone. and you're like driving down the road going, oh my God, and you got to stop at the next Buc-ee's and use the bathroom.
0: You know, I'm not a fan of the Beaver Nugget.
1: I'm not either, but if you start, it's like, that's why they call it crack. It's like, it's not my favorite snack, but if you eat one and the bag is open in the car, you will eat every single one of them. I promise you. Take that to the grave. All right, we got a break.
0: Okay.
1: Enough food talk on the Cinco de Mayo. It's the morning show on Coke Radio. Austin, Texas Country, Coke Radio. On the line with us is Elizabeth with Calitran. And congratulations on 29 years. And that's amazing. Y'all been doing this since the 90s. And you don't get to do this long if it doesn't work. And people swear by this. And even if you've been dieting and you've done the GLP-1s and things like that, and just something is missing, I'll tell you what's missing. It's Calitran. And Elizabeth not only can tell us how it works, but also how you can save right now.
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0: cowboy buddies, y'all.
1: Josh Ward, a cowboy can. You got the morning show. Coke Radio, Scotty and Rita. All brought to you by Kalahari. And we're going to move the showbiz news around a little bit for the 7 o'clock hour. So Rita Ballew, take it away.
2: Well, we got to talk about Brit.
1: Oh, my God. She's a train wreck again.
2: You're the one who told me that she checked herself out of rehab, but did you realize that yesterday she pled guilty to a reduced charge of reckless driving in her DUI case?
1: Yeah, she checked herself out of rehab, and Sunday night I'm scrolling, and there she is dancing in a bikini again.
2: She's back.
1: Miss Spears is back and better than ever, but she got a reduced sentence.
2: Yeah, it was a plea deal that allows her to avoid a full DUI conviction and potential jail time. She was sentenced to 12 months of probation, and she had to pay a fine around $571.
1: Wow.
2: But she's going to have to complete a 30-hour alcohol education DUI program. But she is required to attend ongoing mental health and substance abuse treatment. So I guess outpatient.
1: Yeah, sounds like it.
2: Yeah, she just has to see the psychologist weekly, and then she has to see the psychiatrist twice a month.
1: Well,
2: I didn't realize that the judge could tell you to do that, but I guess so.
1: And somebody needs to take her phone and get her off Instagram, because, you know, what is the deal with her? She sets the phone up. Obviously, it's just her by herself, and just starts dancing, gyrating in a bikini. Of course, she did it with knives last year, and she just does these same dance moves, and she's always half naked and looks whacked out of her mind.
2: Well, when you have no childhood and you're made to be the breadwinner,
1: yeah, I know,
2: and you're made to be sexy when you're 8 years old, I think it takes a toll on your mental health.
1: Oh, I get it.
2: She's nuts. She's nuts. She will have to submit to sobriety tests and potential vehicle searches if she's ever stopped by police. No.
1: I pulled Britney Spears over. Yeah, we're just going to go ahead and search you, ma'am. Sorry.
2: The prosecutors did say that her cooperation and her first time offense is what helped her reduce the charge. And her lawyer says that she has fully accepted responsibility for her actions and she's focused on her recovery.
1: Whoa. That was her first time offense of DWI?
2: I think so. That's what it says.
1: I thought she'd gotten it before with kids in the car or something. Maybe I'm mistaken.
2: No. Now, whenever the kids were little, paparazzi took pictures of her driving in her driveway with the kids on her lap. She's like, we're country.
1: That's what it was. That's what it was.
2: Yeah, that wasn't out. That was like just around the neighborhood.
1: She got in trouble in the car a couple times. And yeah.
2: Yeah. Well, our long national nightmare is over, Scotty.
1: What?
2: Blake Lively and Justin Baldoni have officially settled their legal battle.
1: So it's over and done. We can quit hearing about this crap.
2: Yes, it is over and done. This all had to do with the movie It Ends With Us, whenever Blake accused him of harassment, and he denied it, and then he fired back with his own claims and his own lawsuits. Well, the judge had already dismissed most of the major allegations on both sides, but they were still going to go to court over a few of them. But they have reached a settlement. Both sides say they're over it, and they're moving forward. But here's the thing. We're nosy. We want to know what those terms are, but they're not going to be made public.
1: And do you think this is changing the way movies are made now? Because if you're, you know, you have a sex scene with somebody, or you are supposed to be intimate with somebody, can you imagine how difficult that would be now? Because they could scream, you know, not rape, but what's the word I'm looking for? A sexual assault or sexual harassment. Misconduct or, you know, misconduct.
2: Or hostile work environment.
1: Right. And so how... I mean, I guess it's going to change.
2: A lot of these big movies now hire somebody called the intimacy coordinator.
1: I've heard that. And
2: but I will tell you.
1: Yeah.
2: I also say that all the time. I was listening to the podcast where I go, I will tell you. Well, clearly you're going to tell us.
1: Clearly. Shut up. Literally.
2: Literally, I'm going to tell you. I also say, I'm not going to lie. Well, who thought I was going to lie in the beginning?
1: Rita Ballew is not a liar.
2: Anywho. They hire these intimacy coordinators, but I do like the fact that back in the olden days when they were making a movie, when they knew that the hot chick was going to be naked, all of a sudden the custodian and the food service guy, everyone, you know, all went to, now they lock down.
1: Oh,
2: they
1: big
2: lock
1: time.
2: Down the sound stages. So it's, you're not like on display, which I think is cool.
1: One of the things that pops up in my TikTok feed all the time is guess who really did it when they were having sex in the movies? And, you know, like,
2: who? I need to know.
1: Well, I think Cameron Diaz was one that one of her movies she was in. And there, of course, Nicole Kidman is always getting naked in her movies.
2: Yeah, whatever. Yeah. She's a horny toad.
1: She's a horny toad.
2: But it can milk out of the saucer.
1: God. And I still haven't seen that movie, but I see clips all the time.
2: Terrible.
1: It's like,
2: terrible.
1: Hey, Grandma, what you doing with that dude right there? Come on.
2: Yesterday, when I was driving home, Mama Baloo called me, and she was so excited about last night's episode of American Idol.
1: Why?
2: My mom loves American Idol. And over the years, we've always, a lot like Dancing with the Stars, it's something that we would do together. Like, I would watch it, she would watch it, then we would talk about it. Well, I haven't watched a single episode of American Idol this year, but she's really into it. But I haven't had, I don't want to break her heart and tell her that I'm not watching it, so yeah. I fake it every time she calls me. I'm like, yeah, that was fantastic. Oh, she did a great job, because I know just enough from scrolling to know that Hannah is everybody's favorite. She is not Mama Baloo's favorite.
1: Oh, really?
2: She's like, no.
1: She's I know that Hannah's the favorite.
2: My mom called me yesterday. She's like, I like the white guy with the long nose. I'm like, me too. I have no idea what she's talking about.
1: No, she's going to set you up one day. She's like, I like the guy that dresses like a clown. And you're like, oh, I love that guy. And she's like, there is no guy that dresses like a clown.
2: I know. She's not on to me yet. Y'all don't tell her. But last night was like the 20-year anniversary where Kelly Pickler showed back up, as did Bucky Covington. But so did Paula and Randy. And Paula came back, and she was a judge last night. And she got emotional because Paula's crazy and she's on pills.
1: I was going to say, was she on pills?
2: Percocet.
0: She's forever our girl, the one and only, the original Paula Abdul.
3: I'm just so happy to be at my old home. And to see some of my children that are now grown and have kids, I feel like, and meeting the new hopefuls, have the best time ever, and leave your heart out there and carry out.
1: She and Britney Spears are going to make a video later.
2: Percocet Paula is back. But everyone is really, really concerned about Randy. Now, I haven't seen the actual footage of Randy, but people are saying that he looks and sounds horrible. Well, he came back last night, and I think he was a mentor. I don't think he was a judge, but here's some audio of Randy.
4: Let me start. You know what I loved about this? He stayed on the melody. But you can't give it all to him all at once. Gotta let it marinate, then make the run as big as you want.
5: Baby!
4: You got it, man. Come on now. Are you in it to win it, Keela?
5: I'm in it to win it.
4: Ooh, quick response.
1: He sounds a little sickly, dog.
2: Yeah. Bless his heart.
1: Bless his heart. He does sound old.
2: Yeah. So other than that, everything last night when it comes to celebrity was about the Met Gala. Gala. I can't say that word.
1: I think you say it both ways. Did you? I'm going through the showbiz, and apparently Madonna wore a ship on her head. Did you see that picture?
2: Yeah, I did. Oh, Madonna. Ugh.
1: And of course, world-class astronaut, you still talk about Katy Perry, mm-hmm. was wearing a chrome mask. I'm looking at these stupid pictures.
2: You know who's not on the recap, who I thought looked fantastic? As they say, she ate down on the red carpet. Yeah. Was Doja Cat.
1: Doja Cat, really?
2: Yeah, Doja Cat looked fantastic. Of course, Kendall Jenner was there, and Kim Kardashian was there. I have to say, Kim's hair looked really good. I think it's probably a wig. It was blonde, and she looked really pretty.
1: Oh, good for them.
2: Good for you.
1: Good for them. Hear about Goldie Hawn, what she came out with?
2: No, but I had been seeing her all over the place. What's Goldie got going on?
1: I'm curious if she's got a movie out or something, because she is all over the place.
2: She's
1: got
2: to be.
1: She was on Kimmel. Let's let her tell it.
6: One thing that a lot of the members of your family seem to have in common is that you've had sightings of unidentified flying objects.
7: Really? No,
6: yes.
7: No. Yeah.
6: Kurt has.
7: Yeah.
6: You have.
7: Yeah.
6: What was your experience?
7: I was in West Covina dancing. I was a dancer then. I was about 18-ish, and 19 maybe. And I literally was dancing in Anaheim.
2: Literally.
7: It was Hollywood, but I wasn't. And then I was living there in a little apartment. And I went outside, and I literally sat there. And I don't know where this came from. I don't know, except I'm always looking for things that I can't see to understand what's going on in the world. I looked up in the sky, and I said, I know you're up there, and I know we're not alone, and I want to meet you one day. And that was that. And about 3 months later, I was now dancing in West Covina in the theater in the round, and I got really sleepy. Like, I don't know why. I wasn't out all night. I was just like, somebody gave me a shot of like Valium. And I said, could I go sleep in the back of your car? And I said this to one of my dancer friends, his name was Todd. I lay down in the car. I don't remember anything after that. And I heard a high-pitched sound in my ear, but it was so high frequency, and I was lying in the back of the car. I remember looking at my hand and my body, and I couldn't move anything. I was completely paralyzed. And I looked out the window, two people, short, whatever, looking at me with triangular-shaped sort of heads, all sort of silver color or whatever, but they were droning, and the window was down because it was hot. And I heard the droning, making a noise. There was sound coming out of them. It was communication through sound, not through words. And they were pointing at me. So, the next part of this story is many years later. I didn't know what happened to this day. Was it a dream? Was that really happening? But then all of a sudden, I just said, I got to get out of here. Whatever, I got to get out. And there's a boom. I came through this felt like a force field. And I was just asking people, wonder what that was. I wonder if I really saw anything. In the 1980s, mid-80s, there was a book that came out that was writing about all these different sightings that different people had seen, right? And I thought, okay, I'll look. It's like extraterrestrial or, you know, whatever name the book was. And I read it. And when I read into it, I read that these people that were abducted, they all were paralyzed. And they all had a high-pitched sound in their ear, this high-pitched frequency, but they were paralyzed. That's when I put the book down. I said, you know, this really...
1: Goldie Hawn is also going to be making a video with Paula Abdul and Britney Spears later.
2: What? I mean, it's not that I don't believe in aliens and there is other life out there, yeah. But are they really going to West Covina
1: to grab Goldie a dancer? And look, Goldie Hawn, I haven't seen her in a while, but I wonder if she has a movie coming out soon or something, but she doesn't even look like herself anymore.
2: Well, she's 1,032 years old.
1: Well, she's talking about dancing. That was the 1960s where she was dancing.
2: Yeah, wasn't she on Laugh-In or something?
1: Yep, she was. But it's just, I mean, look, I don't disbelieve her. I'm just like, if you do tell a story like that, people are going to go, oh, you're crazy. You're on drugs, or you were sleeping in the car and you just, you know, were drunk or whatever. Look, I'm not going to discount any of it, but just listening to her tell it, I'm like, okay.
2: Sure. All right.
1: Sure, good. Jan. All right. Well, let's take a
2: quick... So my question is, has she told this story before? Did she wait 60 years to tell it on the talk show?
1: On Jimmy Kimmel. Yeah. Maybe, yeah. You know, maybe her movie's coming out is about extraterrestrials. Who knows? But we'll find out. We'll do a deeper dive and come back next. It's The Morning Show, Coke Radio.
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1: Coke Radio, Scotty and Rita, live Tuesday morning. Don't forget this Thursday, Carson Jeffrey, Backport Social, live on stage. And Rita, what contest do we have running right now? I didn't mean to put you on the spot.
2: Oh, we got a brand spanking new one. We have your tickets to go and see Dale Watson and his Lone Stars. Woo! Yeah, let me pull that up just so I give you the right date. That is happening on Friday, May 22nd. He's bringing his honky-tonk sound to the Copeland Dance Hall. Tickets up for grabs now, as well as your tickets to go see Shane Smith and the Saints at the Whitewater Amphitheater in New Braunfels. We've got your regular tickets, but there's also an opportunity to win a pair of VIP passes.
1: Awesome.
2: Yeah. Contest page, CokeFM.com.
1: And also that PBR going on up in Dallas-Fort Worth. Did we already give those tickets away?
2: Yeah, those are done. You snooze, you lose.
1: Well, and the PBR is really kind of a cool deal. Y'all can still go. It's in your neck of the woods. It's like Dickey's Arena, right?
2: It is up here in Fort Worth.
1: And that is going to be a big event, because this is like the NFR for just bull riding. And so that's coming up next weekend. And downtown Fort Worth, Texas. Are you going to go, Rita? I heard there's a ticket for you.
2: I don't know. I haven't heard if there's a ticket for me. If there is, I would love to go.
1: You should check into that.
2: I'm not going to.
1: I know a guy. All right. This story you brought us at the break. I am not a fan of going to weddings or funerals.
2: Oh, I love a wedding.
1: Now, I've had fun at them, but it's always, I mean, if it's a family wedding, those are kind of fun because you get to see the family. Now, if it's a friend's wedding, usually you don't know anybody there. You know, with family wise, but tell us about this new service.
2: Okay, so this is crazy, but for some people, it says here you get a wedding invite, you get really excited, just like I do for jury duty.
1: Uh-huh.
2: But if you're someone like Scotty Bennett who does not enjoy a wedding, or someone that does enjoy a wedding, even one that you're not invited to, even if you're a complete stranger, there's a new service that will help you get invited. It's called Not a Wedding Crasher. I guess I didn't realize that people are having a hard time getting people to come to their weddings.
1: Is that a thing?
2: Yes. They're looking for seat fillers at their wedding. It's a platform that connects couples who have extra wedding seats for guests that allows random people to attend and help offset the wedding cost. So you're basically going to pay for your own meal like you would if you're going to dinner. And this way it helps the couple. It's a way to provide last minute cancellations or otherwise untaken seats, helping you meet venue minimums and recoup costs. I didn't realize there was a venue minimum for your wedding.
1: You'd have to pay me to go to a wedding.
2: So they're calling this a unique opportunity to attend a real wedding and celebration of love, along with some food, some drinks, and some dancing. You know what? If you're looking to meet a man, this might be a good place. I don't know. Or a lady.
1: Yeah, it's always great picking up women and men at weddings.
2: There's a whole movie about it.
1: Uh-huh.
2: But there is a verification process. You've got to pass, I guess, some kind of background
1: check. You can't be... Never mind.
2: Oh, here's what's crazy. The potential guests are verified by a third party using IDs and biometric scans.
1: What table do they seat you at, though? Is there like a whole table of just the fake guests?
2: They take your biometric scan and then they send it to the couple or the wedding planner, and they will approve if you're allowed to come to their wedding.
1: Sorry, we don't take those kind.
2: This is so dumb. The service just launched a month ago. They already have more than 300 potential guests signed up with nearly 10 participating weddings. But it does cost. Like, you have to pay.
1: How much, I wonder? I'm curious what the price would be. We have some audio.
2: Yeah, here's these two weirdos talking about this make-believe company they came up with.
12: You are a real-life wedding crasher, and I must bounce you.
1: Oh, that's from Wedding Crashers. Here's the actual audio of the people talking.
13: Would you ever go to a wedding that you didn't know the couple?
14: That sounds a little weird.
13: It might be a little weird, but what if you were invited?
14: Okay, explain.
13: Weddings have empty seats all the time.
14: This is true.
13: People cancel, plans change.
14: And the couple's already paid for those seats.
13: Exactly.
14: So what's
2: this
14: the idea?
2: This is the worst video ever.
1: They are reading... They are reading off cue cards badly. It sounds like AI, but it's two idiots.
2: Those are real people.
1: It's two idiots sitting here in front of the camera. You can see their eyeballs moving and their lips are moving. They're trying to follow along the cue cards. But
2: they should have hired somebody to do this video for them.
1: Based on that, I don't want to go to their weddings anymore. Yeah.
2: Exactly. How creepy were those people?
1: Dude.
13: It's called Not a Wedding Crasher.
14: Couples can fill those.
1: Shut up. Now,
2: I wish y'all could see this video so you would understand.
1: Now I'll use a clip.
12: You are a real-life wedding crasher, and I must bounce you.
1: Yeah, there you go. That's from The Office.
2: There you go.
1: I love the movie, The Wedding Crashers.
2: I can't believe they didn't pull audio from The Wedding Crashers, yeah.
1: Oh, yeah.
2: Well, Clinger.
1: I don't know why they didn't use this.
14: Empty seats with verified guests.
13: Not crashing.
14: Thoughtfully invited.
1: Oh, these people have somebody tied up in the basement, 100%.
2: I'm telling you, there's a gun to that lady's head right now.
1: Oh.
2: She has crashed in enemy lines, and they're making a hostage negotiation video.
1: That is bad. Please, people, if you're going to launch...
2: There's a reason why I don't do videos, because that's how I would look. Like, I am not good on
1: camera. You don't look like you're held hostage. This lady has got the Stockholm Syndrome. I mean, oh my God, 100%.
2: Anyway.
1: But she looks terrified. The guy looks like he literally has a gun behind her back.
2: He does.
1: But look, if you've got a great product or a good idea, have a professional voice it. I mean,
2: yeah, they could have done a lot better.
1: 512.
2: Not everyone needs to be on camera. They just don't.
1: These people are what make us look good.
2: Well, I ain't getting on camera.
1: No, come on. You say that all the time, but you're great on camera.
2: No. When have you ever seen me on the camera?
1: You've been on camera before here. You've been on camera before at the awards. You've been on you hosted a whole awards show. They love you so much they invited you back next year.
2: It's the worst.
1: But I think you are so hard on yourself.
2: I've seen me on camera. Even the other day I was on Chip and Mike Drinking Nights podcast.
1: Drinking Texas.
2: And what did I say? Drinking Nights?
1: Yeah.
2: Drinking Texas Nights podcast. And they had still cameras up in the ceiling, you know.
1: Right.
2: You don't even realize that they're there. Well, I tried to go back and watch it. It's awful. It's awful.
1: Well, those are the hidden cameras. You should see the other ones.
2: Yeah, exactly. There's no telling what's going on up there in Mike's lair.
1: His lair next to the Harry Potter room.
2: Where he's making moonshine in the hallway.
1: He's making moonshine. And
2: I'm not kidding. He's doing that.
1: We did a whole thing on that about when you walked into like Disneyland and saw all the stuff and you walked right by the still and didn't realize he'd made his own moonshine.
2: Too funny.
1: All right. Well, we got a break. We'll come back after Don Miller with more. It's The Morning Show, Coke Radio.
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1: Austin, Texas country, Coke Radio. On the line with us is Elizabeth with Calitrin. And look, this time of year, it's about to be swimsuit weather. You've been trying to lose weight and just nothing's working. You've been trying it for years, maybe. But these people... they've been around for almost three decades. They just celebrated 29 years, and you don't get to stick around without it working, especially if you're on GLP-1s. You need a little something extra. And here's Elizabeth to tell us, A, how that will help, and B, how you can save money right now with Calitrin.
15: Yes, y'all. 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
1: And good morning. Don Miller with your news headlines. The sun and clouds mix today with a high near 90. Changes come afterwards with a 20% chance of rain tonight, increasing to 30 tomorrow and 50 on Thursday. Still warm for Wednesday with a high near 90, but cooling to the low 70s for Thursday. Well, discount carrier Spirit Airlines, which ceased operations this past weekend, yesterday told the bankruptcy court it had no chance but to end its business. Now, several efforts were made last week to bail out the embattled airline, but in the end, a deal could not be made, and the abrupt end of Spirit became inevitable. Rising fuel costs due to several stranded oil tankers in the Strait of Hormuz was most often given as the main reason for its failure. The ramifications were large for passengers who were booked on flights this weekend, having to quickly pivot and make other travel arrangements. In other news, the U.S. military yesterday rejected Iranian claims that they struck an American warship trying to enter the Strait of Hormuz and said the first commercial ships had transited the critical waterway as part of President Donald Trump's new mission to guide stranded vessels. Dubbed Project Freedom, the goal is to allow previously locked up ships free passage after being stopped for, in some cases, weeks due to the Iranian blockade. At the same time, U.S. forces continue to disallow ships heading to and from Iranian ports. This action elicited a severe response from Tehran as they claim the new U.S. policy will threaten the long-standing ceasefire in the region, saying that, quote, any foreign armed force, should they approach the strait, will be subject to attack, end quote. In state and local news, just days after Camp Mystic revoked its application for license renewal, other summer camps across Texas say they too are struggling to meet new state regulations. Those camps are set to open in just a matter of weeks, but fears are growing that licenses may not be granted in time. Operators are asking for more realistic expectations. Now, one of the biggest challenges for camps come in the form of the new requirement to have end-to-end fiber optic internet, which is considered a tough task for smaller or rural camps.

0: two dozen will let out 2 weeks from Thursday, May 21st. Those include Round Rock, Pflugerville, Bastrop, Hayes, Lago Vista, and Wimberley, among others. Students in the Austin district will have to wait another week to May 28th, with Leander dismissing students the next day. In sports, as the San Antonio Spurs march through the playoffs continues with Game 2 of their series versus Minnesota tomorrow night from the Alamo City, Game 1 of Cavs Pistons will be tonight, as will the opener between Oklahoma City and the Lakers. In softball, the SEC tournament kicks off today in Lexington, Kentucky, but due to a high seeding, the Longhorns will benefit from a double bye, meaning their first game will not be until Thursday, with the opponent either being Ole Miss, South Carolina, or Tennessee. But there's still some regular season left for the baseball team, as after a standalone game tonight against UTSA, they'll travel to Knoxville to face the Volunteers beginning Friday. In Major League Baseball, the Astros and Rangers are battling with last year's World Series combatants as Houston plays Game 2 versus the Dodgers at home, and Texas is in the Bronx for the opener of their series versus the Yanks tonight.
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8: Big Cinco de Mayo numero uno.
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10: Yeah, I said that.
11: Did you not hear me just now?
10: No. That's because I'm already drunk.
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15: It's showtime.
16: Yes, it is. Cinco de Mayo. Enjoy a margarita with a friend today. Too bad I had my Mexican food yesterday.
17: You know what? I think I'm probably going to go find some today.
16: Well, stay near a QT.
17: Yes, I will.
16: All right. So, dating help. Rita Blue. I love the title of this story.
17: Yeah. I ran across this. Women are sharing the moment they learned they were dating an idiot.
16: Now, dating or married to for 30-something years?
17: Dating an idiot. So if you're on the dating scene, these are some immediate red flags. These are kind of funny. So let's do a little mail bashing this morning.
16: Let's do it.
17: I was in college, and I came back from spring break with bangs. A guy said, "What did you do to your hair?" I said, "I got bangs." We stood there in silence, and then he realized that girls' hair doesn't grow shorter in the front like a genetic trait.
16: What?
17: He thought that girls' hair just didn't grow in the front. Like, he didn't realize that you would cut a bang.
16: Okay, that's an idiot.
17: I knew a guy who thought a woman could just take a shower after sex to prevent pregnancy.
16: The guy thought that?
17: Yes. These are all ways that you knew you were dating an idiot.
16: Is that when you just grab your crap and sneak out of the apartment or, you know, the hobble he's living in and say, "See ya. Lose my number.
17: Pretty much. Okay, this is dirty. Earmuffs. My first boyfriend thought that a woman's breast inflated during sex like a man's penis does.
16: They don't? How cool would that be if they did?
17: Oh no. This is you know what, it would help for fashion. I mean, you know, hey, I want to wear a cute little top. Let's just not do it.
16: Yeah, but then they have a Viagra for boobs. why are they always big?
17: My ex in college thought that women could just produce breast milk on demand. He was shocked when I informed him that I needed to have a baby first.
16: Man, some guys are idiots.
17: And finally, this one made me laugh out loud. This is so gross. My high school boyfriend didn't know that tampons were left in. He thought you just swirled it around to clean up and then tossed them out. You just swirled it around.
16: Okay. Some were nice. Who thinks these things? I guess if you skip health class and you don't know what's going on, what's going on? But
17: yeah, I don't. True. Y'all should pay more attention. And oh my goodness, I clicked on the actual link and it's given me a lot more. If you want to hear them,
16: oh God, yes. Please.
17: My boyfriend thought an egg came out when someone finished their period, like a chicken egg.
16: Really? Well, honey, we're a couple dozen short. Can you help us out?
17: My ex-boyfriend was concerned about having night sweats, so he Googled it. He proceeded to tell me that he has menopause.
16: Wow.
17: My husband and I were discussing our neighbor who just recently got diagnosed with prostate cancer. And my husband said that he should probably get his prostate examined. Then he looked at me and said, "Hun, you should have your prostate checked too."
16: Wow. Man. And these guys are walking the earth.
17: Yeah. God. Okay. I'm scrolling here real quickly.
16: Self-editing.
17: I'm totally self-editing after the whole swirl it around.
16: Jesus.
17: Yeah. Anyway, that's the best of the best.
16: That's it.
17: That's
16: I was looking forward to hearing more about like the boobs getting bigger for no reason.
17: No, I'm not even going to read those. Are gross. Those y'all, come on, pick up a health book.
16: And I actually was doing a deep dive while you're talking about that, looking at Billboard's Ultimate Cinco de Mayo playlist.
17: Oh, what we got?
16: Well. Sadly, I don't know any of these songs except like number one. But okay, I'll play a little bit of these. This is number 10. Paradero Rebelde y Aravide by Jenny Rivera.
17: You're so white.
16: Really?
1: La neta si me orgullece. Noche tras noche sea por gusto.
16: If I get copyrighted for this, I'm going to be really mad.
17: Is Selena on this list, at least?
16: Let me look. Yes.
17: Okay, good. Okay, continue.
16: Thank you. We got to go all the way to number two, but here's number nine. El Noah Noah by Juan Gabriel. These are the top Billboard songs for your Cinco de Mayo playlist. Mi Rancholito by Robert Tapia. And no audio play. Here we go. These sound like the songs that they play, like the guys that come to your table. These aren't like really pop country. I mean, pop. Yeah, Tejano. These are like mariachi, truly Cinco de Mayo songs. That is La Venia Bandita by Marco Antonio Solis. Here is Hasta la Raiz, Natalie Lafourcade. I'm so sorry. I'm demolishing these words. That's nice. Okay. This is a Cinco de Mayo playlist, according to Billboard magazine. Viva Mexico by Lucero.
1: Y nunca me he dejado. Si quieren informarse, la historia les dirá.
16: Ay.
17: These songs are making me hungry.
16: Si ovado a un bar by Maria. This is number four. I hope somebody's out there jamming out right now. El Rey by Vicente Fernandez. We know this one because George Strait plays it. All right, here we go. Numero deuce. Dos. Amor Prohibido, Selena.
17: Okay.
16: Oh, man. Just this one.
17: You know, Kacey Musgraves has been doing her shows out at Green Hall. And I was just scrolling. She covered a Selena song and the crowd went wild.
16: She wasn't wearing much the show I saw. And then she was singing her song about the dry spell.
17: She's a sexy lady.
16: Oh, man. Oh, my goodness. And the numero uno song for your Cinco de Mayo playlist. Are you ready?
17: Sure.
16: Come on. Richie.
17: I was like, did I lose you?
16: The original La Bamba.
17: I was about to say, is that Richie Valens?
16: Richie Valens.
17: Okay, nice.
16: So happy Cinco de Mayo. Do we say happy or is this one of the ones we observe?
17: I don't know. I think we could celebrate it. We're celebrating Mexican culture.
16: That's right. And we really are. I mean, I'm not making fun of those. I just didn't know a lot of those songs. And I miss Bitty Bitty Bum Bum by Selena. That'd be a fun one.
17: I love to watch Brie Bagwell. She covers that and she does a really good job.
16: Yeah.
17: And then William Beckman on all his.
16: He did. What did he do when we saw him open up for George Strait? He always does a couple that are classic Hispanic songs, Latin songs. And he does one about Acuna, and he does what's the big one that's a traditional?
17: I don't know, but I know Roger Krieger and his dad used to always do the Rio Grande song.
16: Yes, El Rancho Grande.
17: Yeah, that one.
16: Yep. I don't know.
17: I'm trying not to be culturally inappropriate. I know, but I just don't know.
16: I'm looking
17: Isn't it
16: through.
17: Sad that we can't even play a song, a list of songs without feel like we're going to offend somebody?
16: Oh yeah, and
17: we would never do that on purpose.
16: Yep, I know, never on purpose. And I thought when I saw the list, I'm like, oh, these are going to be Americanized Mexican songs for Cinco de Mayo, but they're not. They're what they listen to, I guess. I don't know. Let's change the subject. It's not unusual for customers to come out and pay tribute to a business when it closes. It is unusual to wait 35 years to do it. On Sunday, there was a funeral in West Seattle for a Taco Bell that closed in 1991.
17: Oh, stop it. I saw this article. I just assumed it was for something that just closed down.
16: That was back in the make a run for the border days, or before Think Outside the Bun and Yo Quiero Taco Bell. The funeral was organized by a local artist who goes by the name Sunday Nobody, and it featured bagpipes, a crying contest, a 21-bell salute, and they even released a dove. Locals dressed in black and brought flowers and other offerings and tokens of condolence. A local council member showed up and said, "My deepest condolences to the West Seattle Taco Bell community. I stand with you during this trying time. Your grief is felt and I share it. May this loss be a reminder to all of us." Oh my God.
17: You know, I'm not going to yuck somebody's yum if they wanted to go and have a funeral for Taco Bell, but y'all dumb.
16: Well, y'all dumb, but if this happened in Austin or Round Rock, this Taco Bell would have become a convenience store. It wouldn't just be a Taco Bell sitting there still.
2: This right. is going to happen. This Taco Bell funeral. I'm pumped. I mean, this is like in April. I'm like, oh my God. Then I get a text saying, "Hey, would you want to be one of the pallbearers?" And I was like, it's happening. It's happening. I had the honor of being one of the pallbearers yesterday, which I didn't know exactly what that meant, right? Because we have no casket. We have, like, how is this going to work? It's a headstone. It is a full-on tombstone, probably of granite. And so we needed, like, 10 people to lift this up and walk it down to be in front of this closed Taco Bell.
16: Okay.
17: All right, I take it back. Y'all not dumb. That sounds like fun. I would go.
16: A Seattle Taco Bell that closed 35 years ago.
17: I mean, you're talking to the lady who got dressed up to go to a movie. I am all for
16: the building for the plot. Is still sitting there empty. I mean, if this happened in Central Texas,
17: is it still like designed like an old Taco Bell with the purple and the teal?
16: Oh, well, remember the old ones had the bell on the top.
17: Yeah. Oh, yeah.
16: Did you ever eat at Texicali Grill in South Austin?
17: No.
16: Danny Young owned that place, and he was a staple in South Austin. He's a good friend of my parents, and he would actually be on Sam and Bob's show way back in the day on KVET. But he, Texicali Grill, was an old Taco Bell. He repurposed it, and it still had the bell on the top. It looked like an old Taco Bell, but it was a little restaurant inside, but he just repurposed a Taco Bell. But I wonder, I just can't believe this one's still sitting there empty 35 years later.
17: Yeah. How did somebody not buy that property after 30 years?
16: Well, I mean, I guess the properties are not all like Austin, Central Texas, because if somebody closed something down here, they would repurpose it in like the next week.
17: Oh, it, immediately.
16: It'd have been a Ross Dress for Less or something.
17: Or a nail shop.
16: A nail shop. Yeah. Or an AT&T store where they sell the phones. I don't know. But interesting, they threw a funeral 35 years later for a building. I mean, Taco Bell's been... not been my favorite. I used to love Taco Bell when I was growing up, but now
17: it was a big deal for us because we lived in Gatesville. We did not have a Taco Bell at the time. Oh. So whenever you would go to the mall and then you would go across town and go and get you an Enchirito.
16: Oh,
17: and well, that was a big deal.
16: I would get three crunchy tacos and they were good and they had a lot of meat in them. And then I'd start getting the chalupas. Those were good. And the pintos and cheese, the Enchirito, and they just changed everything so much. But that's why we like Taco Casa so much, is because Taco Casa is like Taco Bell used to be, even down to the cinnamon crispus. It's crazy there how similar it was. And it turned out, we did find out the story, that the guy that owns Taco Casa, based in Oklahoma, used to own Taco Bells.
17: And he's like, watch this. Yeah, when they gonna bring it back.
16: They broke off and he started like, look, I'm going to give you the same good value that they used to do at Taco Bell. Because, you know, Taco Bell, you can eat like five or six things and not get full. At Taco Casa, I can't eat more than two things. They're so big and so good like they used to be. So.
17: Someone on TikTok had posted a picture of their bean burrito and it was just so tiny and sad. And they're like, what has happened to the bean burrito?
16: Oh, and anything at Taco Bell has almost no meat on it. And you get a taco now, it's just got a little strip of meat on the bottom and some cheese and lettuce and tomato. But Taco Casa, it goes all the way to the top with meat and cheese. And I feel like we're doing a commercial for Taco Casa.
17: We're back to talking about food.
16: How does that work? It is Cinco de Mayo. Enjoy your Taco Casa on Cinco de Mayo. It's the morning show, Coke Radio. Baloo News next.
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0: Red Clay Strays and Drowning. It's the morning show. Coke Radio brought to you by Kalahari. Time for some Baloo news with Miss Rita Baloo.
1: Well, let's start with Dolly Parton. She updated us all yesterday in this really lovely, almost 5-minute video where she talked about how, unfortunately, she had to cancel her Las Vegas residency because of her health concerns. But she says, don't worry, she's doing great. She's responding well to the medications and the treatment, but it makes her too swimmy-headed to perform. She's been dealing with kidney stones. She said, Lord, they dig more stones out of me a year than the rock quarry in Rockwood, Tennessee.
0: Wow.
1: But she did have some good news. She says she's working hard on her museum and her hotel that opens in Nashville later this year. And she's spending a lot of time writing and reworking her Broadway musical. It's called Dolly, a True Original Musical. So here's a little bit of Dolly telling us all about what she's been going through.
2: The good news is I'm responding really well to meds and treatments, and I'm improving every day. Now, the bad news is it's going to take me a little while before I'm up to stage performance level. Just think of me as like an old classic car that once restored can be better than ever. On a more serious note, I am truly sorry that I'm going to miss all of you that had tickets to see me in Las Vegas. Well, you get on to Vegas, and you have a big time. And hopefully, sometime, you'll come up to New York and maybe see my show.
0: Hey, while they're fixing her kidney stones, can they...
1: Don't say it. Don't you say it. Don't say it. She's 80 years old.
0: Fix it in. Fix it in.
1: Y'all leave Dolly alone. And you know, and I know she's upset because she had to cancel her residency. And I saw some losers in the comments like, oh my God, I bought tickets. Here's my thing. Dolly's been doing this for, what, 60 years?
0: At least.
1: If you haven't seen Dolly by now, that's on you. Leave her alone.
0: I haven't seen Dolly.
1: Well, you're not crying on the Facebook.
0: I'm not crying on the Facebook.
1: Y'all leave Dolly. She's 80 years old. Maybe she shouldn't have scheduled it anyway, but whatever. It's fine. We love Dolly, and take all the time you need, sister.
0: She sounds like my grandma on this. Y'all going to Vegas. Y'all going to Vegas. Have a good time. Y'all go on.
2: And hopefully, sometime, you'll come up to New York and maybe see my show.
0: I love Dolly the grandma.
1: 80 years old.
0: I know. She's a grandma. Let her go.
1: Well, she's not a grandma, but she should be.
0: I know.
1: Oh, I am so excited to hear the new Miranda Lambert song.
0: Oh, my goodness.
1: She gave us a snippet yesterday. The song is called Crisco, and she's mixing country and disco. And I love the fact that you knew this was all going down. You're going to have to tell the story now that the cat's out of the bag.
0: I can't tell it yet, but when she releases it, I can tell it.
1: Okay, well, she did post a little teaser video of her in a really cool, like, 70s kitchen, and she's in this full sequins outfit. And here's a little snippet of Crisco.

0: She's cute as a button in the video and dancing around in the kitchen.
1: How fun is that?
0: Yeah. But yes, I know where this was filmed, and it's kind of fun. It's a cool story. I'll tell you on after May 15th.
1: Okay. Well, I cannot wait. And that's when it will be released into the wild on May 15th. It's just a single. But yeah, looks like she's been cooking with Crisco. Let's talk a little bit about old Charlie Crockett, because he just dropped his full documentary called A Cowboy in London on YouTube. And it apparently gives fans a real behind the scenes look at life on the road. This film actually premiered earlier this year at the Santa Barbara International Film Festival before becoming available to everyone online. It follows him during a packed week overseas. He mixes live performances with backstage moments, and it's pretty raw and unfiltered footage. He says it's honest, it's vulnerable, and even uncomfortable. And it shows the grind of staying out there night after night. So if you're a fan, you can now watch the entire documentary on YouTube. As far as new music, the band Midland announced that they've got a new album on the way. This is their first project since their last record a couple years ago, and it sounds like they're doing what they do best. They're leaning into their classic throwback country sound that they're known for. The record is going to be called Stages. The band says it reflects where they are right now, meaning different stages in their career. Dun, dun, dun, dun, dun, dun, dun. We won't have to wait very long because the new album is set to drop on June the 12th.
0: All right. I'm excited about
1: that. So last night during my scroll, I ran across a couple segments of Parker McCollum on a podcast that I've never heard of, but it was fine. But he told a very interesting story about whenever he first, I guess it was 2017, was getting pitched to Nashville. The record labels were fighting over him.
2: What?
1: And this is audio that I am calling Rich People Problems. This is going to be hard for us to relate to you, Parker, but I wanted to share it anyway. Earmuffs, kids. He does drop an F-bomb in this, but it's quick and it's not dirty. So here is Parker talking about how somebody was going to pay him $1 million not to sign with a different record label.
3: Right now, just to decommit verbally from Universal. Not to sign with them, just to decommit. And I'm like, I gotta fucking call you back, dude.
2: Wow.
3: I did not have $1 million at the time. We were doing well. We were selling a lot of tickets, and we had a bus by then, and it was going really well.
4: $1 million is a lot of money.
3: This is 2017.
4: Wow.
3: And so I call my dad. He's playing golf, and I'm freaking out.
4: The dilemma is that.
3: And I'm like, yo, I don't know what to do. Like, this dude says he's going to wire me $1 million right now. Not even to sign, just to decommit. And my dad, he's like, oh, I'm putting.
0: I'm on the back nine.
3: Yeah, I can't talk. He's like, figure it out. You're wrong.
1: Talk about your $1 million offer.
3: Which is probably the best thing he could have said. He ended up calling back. He's like, yes, what are you going to do? He's like, I thought you were playing. He's like, I thought you were joking. And so anyways, I just remember thinking, I'm like, man, the last thing I want to do is go to Nashville and immediately let everybody know I can be bought. I was like, yeah. If they can buy you, you know, how are you going to have any respect? How are you going to have any dignity?
4: Integrity.
3: Yeah.
0: Show me the money.
1: Right?
3: I call the guy back.
1: $1 million.
3: I'm like, look, you know, that's a crazy thing for me to sit here right now and tell you that I'm not going to take this $1 million, but I'm not going to take this $1 million. I'm going to keep my commitment to Universal. And I remember his exact words were, this is the biggest mistake you'll ever make in your career, and you will be back. He was 100% wrong. So anyways, I go back to Universal and, you know, I tell them what happened and all, and they were pretty, you know, excited, I guess, that, you know, I hadn't taken the guy's money. And I think they ended up giving me quite a bit, you know, just kind of as a thank you of like, hey,
1: a bonus.
3: Here you go.
0: Yeah. I just said, hey, they offered me $4 million.
3: It wasn't $1 million or remotely close. It was like a couple hundred, $200,000-$300,000 maybe.
1: Not a big deal.
3: And so
1: $300,000.
0: A couple of Rolexes.
3: You know, I end up signing with Universal, and my first co-write ever in that town. I had this melody and this hook. What does that say about me? I could love somebody like you. And I was writing with a guy named Randy Montana, and who's one of my good buddies, and he's written, you know, massive songs. And I go into this little, I had like an Airbnb apartment that I was staying in or something like that in Nashville. And he comes over, never met this guy in my life. And we write Pretty Heart. And I go record it, and they send it to radio, March of 2020. It just went 4 times platinum.
4: Amazing.
3: And it went number one double platinum that year. We never played a show the whole time. And he says, hey, I'll wire you a million.
0: Wow.
1: Can you imagine?
0: Our first F-bomb.
1: Well, I told you it was coming. We're all grown.
0: We're all grown. I get, and you can barely hear it.
1: Yeah, it was quick, but there is another
0: one. Can I play it again?
1: No. I actually kind of wanted to share because I thought it was respectful, even though it doesn't have an F-bomb in it. But here's Parker talking about how, you know, he's running around L.A. He's just a good old country boy, and he says yes, ma'am, and no, ma'am, and how people are like, oh, don't call me ma'am. And then he talks a little bit about his grandpa, which I think this is kind of cool.
0: Every time I see or hear him or meet him again, I have more respect for him. Because at the beginning, I was not a fan.
1: He admits he was wilding out. He was out of control.
0: But I got so much respect for the guy, and I'm so happy for him now. But here's that second audio.
2: And having good manners. Who taught you as a kid to take a hat off when you meet a woman?
3: My granddad. Mm. Yeah.
2: I heard you talk about that.
3: He wouldn't even sit at it. If he knew that I had my hat on, like at lunch today.
4: He wouldn't sit with you.
3: No.
4: No, there's a lot
3: of. He wouldn't eat food with his hands.
4: I mean,
3: he wouldn't eat a saltine cracker with his hands.
4: How does he do it?
3: Cut it and needs a fork.
4: What?
0: What?
3: Oh, yeah.
4: That's doesn't it crumble the cracker?
3: Bobby Yancey, dude, he was a bad son of a gun.
2: That sounds inconvenient.
3: Bobby Yancey. He was just old school. He was a brilliant man, dude. He was judge of Montgomery County and he was 22 years old. 22 or 23 years old. Yeah, he was a bad son of a gun. One of the most incredible American dream cowboys of all time. His manners were huge. And my mom was too. Like, you know, if somebody called your name and you said, huh? I don't think so. It's ma'am. Same. Yes, ma'am. No, ma'am. Yes, sir. No, and like, I'm grown man. And like, when I'm in LA or New York, I mean, dude, I stick out like a, so like, I don't think about it. It's just my vocabulary. It's just the only way my brain knows how to respond. And I mean, you'll see, like, you'll walk into a restaurant and they're like, you know, do you have a reservation? Yes, ma'am. The fuck? You know, you're like, sorry.
4: Some people don't like it because they think it's associated with age.
3: Yeah. And I'm like, you know, like, oh, you don't have to say sir to me. And I'm like, I'm going to forget in 1 second.
4: It's like, respect.
3: Yeah.
2: You know, I noticed you walked in here.
0: That's crazy.
2: And you took your hat off when you were shaking hands. I was like, I respect that.
3: Yeah. Now I raise my kids the same way. And like, look, it's different for everybody, man, especially nowadays. Like, so many different people from so many different walks of life. Like, you know, it's not like when someone doesn't do it, it's, I think, a certain thing of it. It's just like my, I don't know, dude, just how I was it's raised. Just in
2: you, yeah.
3: Yeah.
0: I love it, man. He's making friends.
1: I like it too. So, anyway, F-bombs. I just wanted to share those F-bombs with you on a Tuesday.
0: Rita Blue sharing F-bombs. And
1: hey, it's the internet.
0: This goes all out to all you Gavin Adcock suckers. Rita really impressed the crap out of me yesterday. Go look at her Facebook page about Gavin Adcock, and she conjugated his name and another word and made it wonderful. So we got a break. We'll come back with stupid news. It's the morning show. Take that, FCC, on Coke Radio.
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0: Morning show. You got Coke Radio. Cinco de Mayo. Enjoy a margarita with a friend or eight. Stupid news time. How gay is my sound bed?
1: Hey, real quick, also, we need to shout out all of our favorite teachers, because today is technically Teacher Appreciation Day, but it's also Teacher Appreciation Week.
0: Oh, hey, Brooke, Courtney, my kids.
1: Yeah.
0: Both teachers. Yeah, so happy National Teacher Appreciation Day. And don't a bunch of places have discounts and stuff today for that? I know they do. I don't want you to have to do, but I think that there are.
1: That's a very good question. Maybe I should look that up. I bet that would be a fun blog.
0: Well, yeah. In stupid news time, a man uses lasers to make the world's thinnest car. I hope he explains
1: what?
0: This.
1: What?
9: I built the thinnest street legal car, and it is an absolute blast to drive around town. We're going to take the old Ford, cut it in half with a laser. Get everything working again and take it on its first cruise downtown.
0: All right, took a Ford. I love that they added music to that. I'm sure, so glad they did that. That's not necessary. But he used a laser to cut a Ford lengthwise and cut it down to 20 inches wide and then reconnected everything It's a Ford Festiva, which is not a big car anyway.
1: But those were tiny little cars.
0: Hell yeah. But he did it. 20-inch wide car, using lasers to cut it all apart, and then he reconnected everything. Now, you were talking about, we're still doing the Veronica Mars deep dive.
1: Yes.
0: But you have started watching the Kevin Hart show.
1: Yes. Okay. So this happened a couple days ago where there's a Kevin Hart roast, but apparently he was live on Netflix.
0: I didn't see that.
1: I missed it when it went down live, but apparently it was on. And so last night I was like, I'm going to settle in and watch this. I didn't make it through the opening credits. I fell asleep.
0: But I'm
1: going to go watch that today.
0: He's got a show also called Funny AF. Kevin Hart does.
1: I think that's what this is.
0: Okay. Well, this is it then. But Chris Rock was on it. He was Kevin Hart's special guest on the show Funny AF. They were, it was the opening and a live show, and they wanted to test out the live voting system with a general question. But Chris Rock got something wrong about Kevin Hart. Check it out.
7: Who is your favorite stand-up comedian of all time? It's a tough one.
10: Eddie Murphy is fine.
7: It's time for you to vote. Okay, look, Chris, it looks like the results are in.
10: Oh, okay.
7: In.
10: And the winner is
7: it was Kevin Hart. They all chose me. They chose me. It says Kevin Hart.
10: All the voters worked for Capital One. What?
7: It's Chase Bank. Damn it, man. Chase Bank.
10: Chase Bank.
0: He gave the wrong bank.
1: Oh, no. How embarrassing.
0: Well, I've seen this online, and I heard the story. I heard a news story. Did you hear this about the United Jet landing in Newark, New Jersey? It was landing a little low and hit a truck on the New Jersey Turnpike with its landing gear. And I saw the story. I heard what happened. And then on TikTok, of course, somebody's got a video of it. And I thought this was AI. It wasn't AI. It was real. Here is the scary moment. A bakery truck driver escaped injury, but a United Jet hit a light pole and then hit the top of this truck and flipped it on the New Jersey Turnpike.
1: Wow.
0: That is real. And if you see it on TikTok, which you probably will now because I played it and everybody's, you know, algorithm is going to listen to it. The driver escaped with only scratches and recovered at the hospital. But if you watch the video of this thing, it flips this truck like it's a matchbox car. Hear it one more time. I can't believe that driver's okay. But if you watch the video, it is amazing. It is unbelievable. But remember back when we had Robert Miller Airport here and those planes would land over I-35? I'm surprised it never happened then. But did you ever drive down the interstate in a Southwest plane coming in?
1: Big time, yeah. That will really scare you when you're on the interstate.
0: Oh, my God. It would fly right over and you're like driving in traffic. It's like, oh, my God. But I wasn't driving back then, so I don't know. But back pain, you just talked about your back is hurting.
1: Yes, I've been sleeping crooked or something. I do have a good pillow, but it's old people problems.
0: Well, Rita, to the rescue is a TikToker with some advice.
11: Oh, great. Gearing up for a long road trip or flight? Here's why you should always bring two tennis balls with you. A personal trainer shared her favorite tip for avoiding back pain on these long-haul journeys. First, take two tennis balls and put them in a sock. Then, take that sock, put it in the middle of your back. Next, she says to dig in, which helps to break loose the middle of your back, which gets super tight as you're stuck sitting on a long trip.
0: So,
1: you know what? My husband does a thing with a tennis ball. I guess it's for his sciatica?
0: Sciatica?
1: Sciatica?
0: See.
1: Yeah.
0: And it works?
1: I guess. He broke down.
0: He broke down. Well, I mean, we were just talking at the break about how your back hurts and my posture is horrible.
1: We're falling apart.
0: Yeah, get off my yard. All right. How about some comedy for the Cinco de Mayo? Kathleen Madigan talking about today.
12: I was in Canada for like 3 weeks. And I like Canada, but like I forget it's up there. I was thinking Canada is like our attic. And you forget it's up there, and then you get up there, and you're like, wow, look at all this crap. I totally forgot.
1: People live here.
12: They work here. No, actually, our money's worth nothing up there. Where is our money worth something? Mexico. Oh, my. $1, 500 billion pesos. Oh, 500 billion. I love that country because everything's a dollar. It's like a giant dollar store. Anything. That economy, though, I don't understand that. It's like when your money gets so valueless, at what point do you just sit down and go, you know what? Screw it. We got to trade chickens again. This is just not working. I knew nothing of Mexican culture. I'm originally from the Midwest. I moved to Los Angeles. Like Cinco de Mayo, I didn't even know what it was. My neighbor's Mexican. I asked him. I mean, in the Midwest, we call it Tuesday, you know? I asked him, I go, what is it? He goes, it's our Independence Day. I go, who'd you beat? He goes, the French. I'm like, well, who didn't, you know? I don't know if it's something to get quite this wound up about, Jose. But if margaritas are half price, I'm all about your Cinco de Mayo.
1: Oh, we're terrible.
0: We're terrible. All right, let's wrap it up with Chris Knutson on people who use Spanish words but only know a few.
13: I've worked at a lot of restaurants in my life. At every restaurant I've ever worked in, there's always some idiot who tries to communicate with the dishwasher with, like, the four words of Spanish he knows. And they'll be like, hola, amigo! Cerveza? Mucho cerveza? Baño. And I often think to myself, if I go to Mexico and get a dishwashing job, are they going to do the same thing to me? Like, hello, friend! Beer? Much beer? Toilet
0: much
13: bowl.
0: Beer. Toilet bowl. All right, enjoy your Cinco de Mayo. Grab a margarita with a friend. We'll be back for another live show tomorrow morning for your Wednesday. In the meantime, Rita Blue, have a great day, and good luck with anything you eat.
1: Bye. Yes.
0: Yes. That's a good sign off.
1: Yes.
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1: And good morning. Don Biller with your news headlines. The sun and clouds mix today with a high near 90. Changes come afterwards with a 20% chance of rain tonight, increasing to 30 tomorrow and 50 on Thursday. Still warm for Wednesday with a high near 90, but cooling to the low 70s for Thursday. Well, discount carrier Spirit Airlines, which ceased operations this past weekend, yesterday told a bankruptcy court it had no chance but to end its business. Now, several efforts were made last week to bail out the embattled airline, but in the end, a deal could not be made, and the abrupt end of Spirit became inevitable. Rising fuel costs due to several stranded oil tankers in the Strait of Hormuz was most often given as the main reason for its failure. The ramifications were large for passengers who were booked on flights this weekend, having to quickly pivot and make other travel arrangements. In other news, the U.S. military yesterday rejected Iranian claims that they struck an American warship trying to enter the Strait of Hormuz and said the first commercial ships had transited the critical waterway as part of President Donald Trump's new mission to guide stranded vessels. Dubbed Project Freedom, the goal is to allow previously locked up ships free passage after being stopped for, in some cases, weeks due to the Iranian blockade. At the same time, U.S. forces continue to disallow ships heading to and from Iranian ports. This action elicited a severe response from Tehran as they claim the new U.S. policy will threaten the long-standing ceasefire in the region, saying that, quote, any foreign armed force, should they approach the strait, will be subject to attack, end quote. In state and local news, just days after Camp Mystic revoked its application for license renewal, other summer camps across Texas say they too are struggling to meet new state regulations. Those camps are set to open in just a matter of weeks, but fears are growing that licenses may not be granted in time. Operators are asking for more realistic expectations. Now, one of the biggest challenges for camps come in the form of the new requirement to have end-to-end fiber optic internet, which is considered a tough task for smaller or rural camps. The cost could be between $1.5 to $2 million. Now, while the new regulations might affect some, state data does show that 9 active youth camps have been granted licenses that are in effect through next year. However, many others are still up in the air, so stay tuned. And with that in mind, students and teachers across Central Texas are approaching the end of the school year. It's hard to believe, but one district, Fayetteville, will adjourn its last class this Friday, May 8th. Most districts, however, will wrap up later in the month, as at least 24 will let out 2 weeks from Thursday, May 21st. Those include Round Rock, Pflugerville, Bastrop, Hayes, Lago Vista, and Wimberley, among others. Students in the Austin district will have to wait another week to May 28th, with Leander dismissing students the next day. In sports, as the San Antonio Spurs march through the playoffs continues with Game 2 of their series versus Minnesota tomorrow night from the Alamo City, Game 1 of Cavs-Pistons will be tonight, as will the opener between Oklahoma City and the Lakers. In softball, the SEC tournament kicks off today in Lexington, Kentucky, but due to a high seeding, the Longhorns will benefit from a double bye, meaning their first game will not be until Thursday, with the opponent either being Ole Miss, South Carolina, or Tennessee. But there's still some regular season left for the baseball team, as after a standalone game tonight against UTSA, they'll travel to Knoxville to face the Volunteers beginning Friday. In Major League Baseball, the Astros and Rangers are battling with last year's World Series combatants as Houston plays Game 2 versus the Dodgers at home, and Texas is in the Bronx for the opener of their series versus the Yanks tonight.
0: This program may contain sarcasm, opinions, and Rita Ballou.
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With a 4-barrel carb and a dual exhaust, with 411 gears you can really get lost. Got safety tubes, but I ain't scared. The brakes are good, tires fair.

sudden, in a wink of an eye, a Cadillac sedan passed us by and said, "Boys, it's a mark for me." By then, the taillight was all you could see. Now the fellas ribbed me for being behind, so I thought I'd make the Lincoln unwind. Took my foot off the gas, and man alive, I shoved it on down into overdrive. Wound it up to 110, my speedometer said that I hit top end. My foot was blue, like lead to the floor, that's all there is, and there ain't no more. Now the boys all thought lost my sense, and telephone poles looked like a picket fence. They said, "Slow down, I see spots, the lines on the road just look like dots." 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My fenders was clicking the guardrail post, the guy beside me was white as a ghost.

cocaine on that Cadillac. Knew I could catch him, I thought I could pass. 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We had flames coming from out of the side. Feel the tension, man, what a ride. 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And that cat, he pulled over and let us by. Now all of a sudden she started knocking him down in the gym. 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

Bingham and his Texas Gentleman on Austin, Texas Country Coke Radio. Well, hello there, everyone. Happy Tuesday. Happy Cinco de Mayo. Happy Teacher Appreciation Day. There is so much going on. But first, let's get it cranked up.

0: Austin, Texas country. It's Coke Radio. Hello, everybody. It's me again, Rita Baloo. Welcome to the Rita Baloo Experience and happy Cinco de Mayo. I have a quick little history nugget for you. Today is not actually Mexico's Independence Day. I kind of thought it was, but that's actually in September. Cinco de Mayo marks the Battle of Puebla, when a smaller Mexican army pulled off a surprise win against the French. But it did not end the war, but it became a symbol of grit and pride. It's also a chance to celebrate Mexican culture, heritage, and traditions, and an underdog victory with tacos and tequilas. I'll admit, I got me a taco salad today.
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0: 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On Coke.

Leroy Parnell, what kind of fool do you think I am? That seems like a very loaded question, Leroy. Rita Ballou here, and I have got a new one from Coded Johnson. He actually released this song on Texas Independence Day. Will it make his new album? We're going to have to wait and find out.

It is Cinco de Mayo, so if you have a straight tequila night tonight, I'm not going to judge you. Guess what? We finally know what it was Miranda Lambert was cooking up in the kitchen. I got details on country and disco coming up next. Stick around.

0: from John Party. How did you know? I hope you heard it here first on Coke Radio. So, Miranda Lambert's been teasing us with this website called Country and Disco, where all you really see is a biscuit with a rhinestone pat of butter on it. So we knew that she was cooking up something. Well, she released a teaser of the new song, which is actually called Crisco. It's going to come out on May the 15th. Let's just say it is very, very vibey, very disco, very 70s. I can't wait to see what she's got planned for us next. Oh, by the way, if you want to hear it, you can. I got a snippet posted for you on our website, CokeFM.com.
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Rex and Keith. I own this bar. So I have some good news for you. If you've been sitting around wanting to watch the new Charlie Crockett documentary, you can for free.

0: 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So it looks like Charlie Crockett just dropped his full documentary on YouTube, which means you can watch it for free. It's called A Cowboy in London. He has been showing this at some international film festivals, including South by Southwest. 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There's lots of backstage moments, and apparently it's very vulnerable and honest and even uncomfortable. I know what I'm going to be watching later this evening, but if you'd like to watch it, you can. 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

Jackson Dean with Heavens to Betsy on Austin, Texas Country Coke Radio. I'm reminding y'all to tune in each and every weekday at noon for the Classic Cafe. We're going to feed you 60 full minutes of the songs that made you fall in love with country. Zac Brown Band on the way after the latest from Hudson West.

I will only refer to him now as the future Mr. Kendra Scott. You know, I don't think he would mind at all. That is the Zac Brown Band. The music rolls on with an oldie but a

0: Wow, that is damn country. I didn't say it. He did. There's Cody Johnson with Hello Lonesome. You know, Kojo's got that brand spanking new record. It's going to be called Banks of the Trinity, and it will be out sometime in June. I had that date memorized, but you know what? I've got menopause brain, and it just slipped my mind. Could I look it up? Sure. So could you.
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saw the old man's face. Front page obituary. He was a millionaire. He left his fortune to some guy he barely knew. His kids were mad as hell.

Crosby. It's the Randy Rogers Band on Austin, Texas Country, Coke Radio. 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

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So are you a teacher? Would you like to know what you can get for free? Because we appreciate you. I'll tell you a few things coming up after Miss Trisha Yearwood.

0: 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So if you are a teacher or you are out there or you know a teacher, tell them to swing by our website because I've put up an entire list of freebies and deals for our teachers just to show our appreciation, including free mini sundaes from Freddy's Frozen Custard. 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

song reminds me of my sophomore year in high school, or was it my junior? I don't know. At this point, all the years run together, but Garth was part of the soundtrack of my young adulthood. There he was with If Tomorrow Never Comes. Well, this guy, he's a soundtrack to a lot of kiddos these days. I say kiddos, but you know what? He's a grown man now. It's Mr. Parker McCollum. This is Killing Me on Austin, Texas Country Coke Radio.

Jackson with Murder on Music Row. Rita Ballou here taking your request this afternoon, this evening, and you know what? In the morning, too. So if there's something special we can play for you, you just got to

0: new music. I mean, brand new. That one came out on Friday, and we already have it here for you on Coke Radio. It's the latest from Wyatt Flores. It's called Drive All Night. Rita here. It's almost time for me to say goodbye, but not quite yet. Still plenty of time to play you William Clark Green, as well as George Jones and the Chad Cook Band. I'll play them all and so many more. Coming up next, y'all stick around.
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1: 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We're all sure that you will. 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

Green wraps up my Tuesday here with y'all on Coke Radio. Thanks for listening. Thanks for those requests. And I'll see you bright and early with Scotty on Coke in the Morning. Stick around. Chip and Mike up next.

text us. We want to know what's on your mind. Anytime, day, night, whenever. 512-451-COKE. That's 512-451-5653. Austin, Texas country. Coke FM.